0: Broadway reported a man came in complaining about being injured. He was cussing, yelling, claiming his sister had stabbed him and threatened to burn down the building. Dispatch was then told the suspect had scared a customer away and a request was made for him to be trespassed. The manager advised to go back inside the business and lock all the doors. The suspect then reportedly walked away along the highway. Deputies located and apprehended the suspect, identifying him as Nicholas Steffi. He was taken into custody for second-degree trespassing, menacing, and unlawful use of a weapon. He was trespassed from the business and lodged in jail. Officers with city police arrested a man for meth possession who were responding to an argument at Riverside Park Saturday afternoon. The incident occurred at River's Edge below 200 Lewis Avenue regarding a dog that was off its leash, and one of the men, Peter Rivera, was reportedly holding a pistol in his hand during the argument. Video provided by the other man showed Rivera never threatened him with a firearm, but was already holding it upon the man's arrival. Rivera denied having a firearm, but rather a black CO2 pellet pistol resembling a real firearm, a clear glass pipe with a burnt residue, and a small clear bag with a white crystalline substance were both located near the cap where Rivera and the dog's owner were sitting. Rivera's parole officer was contacted, and a detainer was requested. The substance in the clear bag field tested and showed positive results for meth. Officers took Rivera into custody at the scene and took him to jail. He was lodged for possession of meth and his detainer, and we'll have more news after this word.
1: Did you know that since the 1970s, Josephine County has been without a publicly funded fire district in the unincorporated areas surrounding Grants Pass, leaving the job of fire and rescue services to private providers? Rural Metro has been proudly serving that since 1979. In 2024, the long-awaited district was formed, and in July of 2025, Rural Metro Fire entered a contract to continue providing the same professional fire and rescue services you've come to rely on within the new Mid-Rogue Fire District, essentially the same service area using the same firefighters, vehicles, and stations. Summer is coming, and warm weather will entice many people to head to the river. Remember, the rivers are deceptively cold with swift currents. Do not underestimate hidden hazards of the river. 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Nearly every year, someone dies on the Rogue, usually without a life jacket. Please practice safety. This message is brought to you by Rural Metro and Mid-Rogue Fire District.
0: In other news of Grants Pass in southern Oregon, the Josephine County Sheriff's deputies pulled over and lodged two suspects for fentanyl possession warrants on Sunday. A traffic stop was conducted on a white Chevy at the Liberty Pentecostal Church in Fruitdale about 3:39 in the afternoon. It initially took off from law enforcement in the 1500 block of Hamilton Lane, and the two men in the vehicle were contacted and detained. Deputies found both men, Jeffrey Hale and Stephen Jarrett, were both wanted out of the Sheriff's Department for possession of fentanyl warrants. They were taken into custody at the scene. Jared had a detainer placed on him per his parole officer. The girlfriend of one of the suspects arrived to achieve the vehicle. Hale and Jared were both lodged in the adult jail for their warrants. Grants Pass police arrested a man wanted on a warrant following a traffic stop Sunday morning. The suspect driver was pulled over the corner of 6th and G around 1:25 in the morning. He was contacted due to illegal display of plates and identified himself as Joshua Foster. He was found to be wanted on a warrant out of the Josephine County Sheriff's Office for driving under the influence of intoxicants and was subsequently detained. Due to lack of insurance, police had Foster's car towed from the scene to be impounded, and he was taken to jail where he was lodged on the warrant. He was also cited for traffic violations. Emergency crews were dispatched to traffic accidents and a grass fire over the weekend. The first occurred near the intersection of Redwood Highway and Draper Valley Road in Selma about 12:25 p.m. The Illinois Valley Fire District, AMR, and Oregon State Police all responded to the two-vehicle incident. Two individuals sustained non-life-threatening injuries and were transported for medical attention. The troopers conducted an investigation into the circumstances of that accident. Then Saturday at 10:45 p.m., a single vehicle rollover accident occurred on Redwood Highway near Reeves Creek Road in Cave Junction. Again, IVFD, AMR, and the troopers promptly responded. One individual was transported to the hospital. OSP leads that investigation into this matter. And lastly, on Sunday, about 1:32 in the morning, IVFD and the Oregon Department of Forestry responded to a grass fire in the 5500 block of Caves Highway in Cave Junction. Units encountered a 20 by 20 foot fire and light grass, which was slow moving. The incident was effectively managed by the units present on the scene, and the fire was successfully extinguished and mopped up, and an investigation will be conducted by the Oregon Department of Forestry. Fire crews responded to a structure fire and shed fire Friday and Saturday, respectively. A detached garage was destroyed by fire at 11:53 in the morning at a residence near Griffin Park on Friday. Electrical

0: Contractors in the area spotted the smoke and immediately deployed their fire equipment required for their job site and worked to control the flames. The crew kept up the fight until relieved by multiple units from Rural Metro Fire, Grants Pass Fire, and the Oregon Department of Forestry. The fire tried to advance into surrounding dry vegetation but was halted at a tenth of an acre. The main house was not damaged and there were no injuries. The fire marshal's assisting Rural Metro with the cause. And Saturday about 6:48 in the morning, a Colonial Valley fire originated inside a pump shed. It also involved a wood pile and about a tenth of an acre of vegetation. Firefighters with Rural Metro, Grants Pass Fire, and again, the Oregon's Department of Forestry converged on the scene on Granite Hill Road near Winona Road and completed full extinguishment and mop-up operations. And that's in the minute, the latest news of Grants Pass and Southern Oregon. Details of these stories and more available on the station's website. I'm Chuck Benson reporting here for KAJO 99.7 FM 1270 on the AM band and streamed at KAJO.com.
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2: 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Nice and clear for tonight, mid-50s, sunny, and just about 90 tomorrow. Same thing for Wednesday. Then Thursday, sunny and getting up toward the mid-90s, and could be mid-90s by the time we get to Friday with sunny skies persisting throughout the Josephine County Fair. Warm weather, but not too hot. I certainly am grateful for that.
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0: Hungry Hearts, Bruce Springsteen on KJO. Wake up with Alex in the morning. He'll have all the news and info you need, plus your chance to win with that wacky tracky at about 8:50 in the morning. 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

0: Lifehouse, Unplugged, Hanging by a Moment, 99.7 K-Joe, Grants Pass's Variety Station. Going to be out there at the Josephine County Fair in just a couple of days. Oh, it is almost here. The Clay Walker concert, the Roughstock Rodeo, McCaslin Roughstock Rodeo coming up to kick off the fair on Wednesday. We'll see you out there.
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2: News. I'm John Saucier. Well, President Trump went to the General Motors Milford Proving Ground in Oakland County, Michigan today. He defended American military actions involving Iran, asserting that this ongoing conflict, he says the United States is winning big time.
3: We're beating the hell out of them, but... We'll see how it turns out. Right now, there are very friendly negotiations going on.
2: The Trump administration putting in a new wave of tariffs on 60 trading partners on the basis of forced labor laws under Section 301 of the Trade Act of 1974. U.S. Trade Representative Jameson Greer on Fox detailing their investigation.
4: We investigated 60 economies to assess whether they had these types of laws and whether they implement them. And we found that only a handful had this, and they didn't implement them. And then the rest.

0: 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And so we're taking action.
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2: Fox News, I'm Tom Graham. Police say a teen suspect is in custody, another suspect is dead, and a third still at large after a deadly shooting in Seattle.
3: We now know that at least two people exchanged gunfire outside the Seattle Center Armory. One is in custody, and a second has been identified as the 19-year-old deceased man.
2: Mayor Katie Wilson there. The shooting left a total of three people dead, four injured at Seattle's food festival Sunday. U.S. military continues to hold back on fresh airstrikes against Iran.
4: There were no U.S. airstrikes carried out against Iran over the weekend. President Trump says the pause is because good talks are happening.
5: I think there's a good chance that something could happen. And if it does, good. If it doesn't, we go back to doing what we were doing.
4: Aboard Air Force One, the president tells me he's not losing patience with Iran.
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2: Fox News, I'm Ted Linder. The Pentagon continues its pause in strikes against Iran. Fox's Steve Harrigan.
3: After some heavy fighting now for the past 2 weeks, it has been largely quiet for the past 3 days. No signs of U.S. attacks going into Iran. No Iran strikes against U.S. positions. This after 13 straight days of U.S. attacks against Iranian positions.
2: President Trump says Iranian leadership is ready to talk because of the relentless U.S. strikes. President Trump traveled to Michigan on Monday, visiting a GM facility in the battleground state, where he touted the success of the auto industry under his administration.
4: There are more Americans working today in the United States of America than at any time in history. How about that? That's, to me, that's a stat that's hard to beat.
2: Labor economists, though, continue to warn persistent import levies continue to promote broader consumer affordability concerns. 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
4: 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Lawson has just completed his sophomore year and is an integral part of the Mustang baseball team and played this summer with the Grants Pass Nuggets Legion baseball team, performing as a pitcher and shortstop. Lawson, displaying a high baseball IQ, has five pitches he uses to challenge hitters with remarkable success. At shortstop, Lawson's mobility, either to his right or left, serves him well, and while at the plate, Lawson was hitting above 400 for the Nuggets. Although just going into his junior year, Lawson has his sights set on a junior college in Georgia, where he can also be a Mustang to play ball and study biology and history. Lawson credits his father, God, and his coaches for his baseball success. This week, Grants Pass Broadcasting and Rogue Credit Union recognizes our Athlete of the Week, Hidden Valley's Lawson O'Leary.
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2: Fox News, I'm Sue Guzman. The Pentagon continuing its pause in strikes against Iran. Fox's Steve Harrigan is in the region.
3: After some heavy fighting now for the past 2 weeks, it has been largely quiet for the past 3 days. No signs of U.S. attacks going into Iran. No Iran strikes against U.S. positions. This after 13 straight days of U.S. attacks against Iranian positions.
2: President Trump says Iranian leadership is ready to talk because of the relentless U.S. strikes. Singer David is going to stand trial for the murder of a teenage girl in Los Angeles.
4: A judge finding prosecutors laid out enough evidence for David Anthony Burke to go to trial for the sexual abuse and murder of Celeste Rivas Hernandez and the dismemberment of her body. Burke, who also faces special circumstance allegations, is pleaded not guilty.
2: Fox's Kristen Goodwin reporting. 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
2: Fox News, I'm Ted Lindner. President Trump traveling to Michigan Monday, visiting a General Motors facility in the battleground state of Michigan, where he touted the success of the auto industry under his administration.
3: There are more Americans working today in the United States of America than at any time in history. How about that? That's, to me, that's a stat that's hard to...

0: hard to beat.
1: Labor economists, though, continue to warn President Trump persistent import levies continue to promote broader consumer affordability concerns. And the Pentagon continues its pause in strikes against Iran. Fox's Steve Harrigan.
2: After some heavy fighting now for the past 2 weeks, it has been largely quiet for the past 3 days. No signs of U.S. attacks going into Iran. No Iran strikes against U.S. positions. This after 13 straight days of U.S. attacks against Iranian positions.
1: President Trump says Iranian leadership's ready to talk because of the relentless U.S. strikes. 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
2: News. I'm Sue Guzman. Newly released COVID diaries from Dr. Anthony Fauci released days before his testimony before a Senate committee. HHS Secretary Robert F. Kennedy Jr. telling the Ingram Angle that the diaries conflict with what Fauci advised Americans during the pandemic.
3: He has immunity against all of the things that he did prior to President Biden signing or the electronic pen signing his pardon, but he could perjure himself now. Well, there are many things that he said that we know are lies.
2: In one diary post, Fauci admitted, we now know the wet market was not the source of the virus, but the amplifier. Publicly, Fauci insisted the virus did not spread from a lab leak. Funeral services planned Tuesday for the South Carolina Senator Lindsey Graham. It's going to be attended by President Trump, Benjamin Netanyahu, and Volodymyr Zelensky. 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
2: Fox News, I'm Ted Lindner. President Trump traveling to Michigan Monday, visiting a General Motors facility in the battleground state of Michigan. Retouted the success of the auto industry under his administration.
3: There are more Americans working today in the United States of America than at any time in history. How about that? That's a stat that's hard to beat.
2: Labor economists continue to warn that persistent import levies continue to promote broader consumer affordability concerns. And demonstrators gathered in D.C. to protest Israeli Prime Minister Benjamin Netanyahu, who's expected to visit the White House later this morning to meet with President Trump. They're set to discuss more about the ongoing war against Iran. The meeting set for 11 a.m. America's listening to Fox News.
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2: News. I'm Sue Guzman. President Trump says mediators are working to get Iran back to the negotiating table.
3: Right now, there are very friendly negotiations going on.
2: The president with the comments Monday at a GM plant in Michigan. Neither the U.S. nor Iran have launched any strikes in 3 days. Proposed changes to the mail-in ballot system heading to the Supreme Court. The Justice Department filing an emergency appeal Monday, asking for the changes to be allowed while the legal fight plays out. President Trump wants mail-in ballots delivered only to people on a state citizenship list of eligible voters. More than 20 states and D.C. sued, arguing only states in Congress can set election rules. And a renewed plea from Nancy Guthrie's family.
4: It has been months since our mom was taken from us.
2: Savannah Guthrie says it's never too late to do the right thing to help her find her missing mother. 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
2: News. I'm Ted Linder. An earthquake registering a preliminary magnitude of 7.1 is shaking Kumamoto on Japan's southern main island of Kyushu late on Tuesday afternoon, and a tsunami advisory was issued, this according to the Japanese Meteorological Agency. President Trump traveling to Michigan Monday, visiting a General Motors facility in the battleground state of Michigan, where he touted the success of the auto industry under his administration.
3: There are more Americans working today in the United States of America than at any time in history. How about that? That's, to me, that's a stat that's hard to beat.
2: Labor economists continue to warn, though, that persistent import levies continue to promote broader consumer affordability concerns. And Israeli Prime Minister Bibi Netanyahu expected to visit the White House to meet up with President Trump to discuss more about the ongoing war against Iran later this morning. The meeting set for 11 a.m. Eastern Time. 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
1: 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This week, Grants Pass Broadcasting and Rogue Credit Union salutes the Hidden Valley Mustang, Lawson O'Leary. Lawson has just completed his sophomore year and is an integral part of the Mustang baseball team and played this summer with the Grants Pass Nuggets Legion baseball team, performing as a pitcher and shortstop. Lawson, displaying a high baseball IQ, has five pitches he uses to challenge hitters with remarkable success. At shortstop, Lawson's mobility, either to his right or left, serves him well, and while at the plate, Lawson was hitting above 400 for the Nuggets. Although just going into his junior year, Lawson has his sights set on a junior college in Georgia, where he can also be a Mustang to play ball and study biology and history. Lawson credits his father, God, and his coaches for his baseball success. This week, Grants Pass Broadcasting and Rogue Credit Union recognizes our Athlete of the Week, Hidden Valley's Lawson O'Leary.
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2: News. I'm Sue Guzman. Funeral services will be held today in Washington, D.C. for South Carolina Senator Lindsey Graham. President Trump, Benjamin Netanyahu, and Vladimir Zelensky expected to attend. Newly released COVID diaries from Dr. Anthony Fauci released days before his testimony before a Senate committee. HHS Secretary Robert F. Kennedy Jr. telling the Ingram Angle the diaries reflect a different conflict with what Fauci advised Americans to do during the pandemic.
3: He has immunity against all of the things that he did prior to President Biden signing, or the electronic pen signing his pardon, but he could perjure himself now. Well, there are many things that he said that we know are lies.
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2: Fox News, I'm CJ Papa. President Trump welcomes Israel's Prime Minister Benjamin Netanyahu to the White House today. Fox's Trey Yinks in Tel Aviv.
3: The pair are expected to discuss the war in Iran and the next steps forward in this conflict. We know the New York Post reports that Netanyahu will share intelligence with the president about Pickaxe Mountain, next to the Natanz nuclear facility. Israel's leader is in town for the memorial ceremony for the late Senator Lindsey Graham.
2: The late senator dying earlier this month from a heart issue. President Trump, as well as Ukraine's President Zelensky, will attend the funeral. Michigan's primary next Tuesday. Last night, a big debate.
4: Abdul Al-Sayed and Representative Haley Stevens went back and forth over personal attacks, foreign policy, like stances on Israel, and campaign funding.
2: They're battling for the Democratic spot to run for U.S. Senator. 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
2: I'm Gianna Gelosi. President Zelensky of Ukraine is going to be in Washington today, making the case that Russia is helping Iran. Fox's Jennifer Griffin.
3: Ukraine says it struck an Iranian ship in the Caspian Sea that was carrying military cargo, highlighting the growing Russia-Iran partnership and eliciting anger from Iran's foreign minister.
2: Israeli Prime Minister Benjamin Netanyahu is going to be in town.

0: too.
1: The pair are expected to discuss the war in Iran and the next steps forward in this conflict. We know the New York Post reports that Netanyahu will share intelligence with the president about Pickaxe Mountain next to the Natanz nuclear facility.
0: That's Fox's Trey Kingston, Tel Aviv. Both Zelensky and Netanyahu will attend a funeral today for the late Senator Lindsey Graham at Washington National Cathedral. It's the start of 2 days of services with a burial tomorrow in Graham's home state of South Carolina. 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

0: MCJ pop-up flag-draped casket will carry the remains of Lindsey Graham to the Capitol one final time.
1: They will honor him with a ceremony in the rotunda. Graham is neither lying in state or honor in the rotunda. His family preferred a private service. This is the first time Congress has honored someone in the rotunda without lying in state or honor.
0: Fox's Chad Pergram at the Capitol begins at 10 a.m. Eastern. President Trump, Israel's Prime Minister Benjamin Netanyahu, and Ukraine's leader Vladimir Zelensky all attending Graham's funeral later this afternoon. He died earlier this month at the age of 71. Now, the president is also meeting separately at the White House today with both of those leaders. Gas down a penny overnight. For a gallon of regular, $4.10, that from AAA. 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
4: Good morning. Local news this time brought to you by Rural Metro Fire Department. I'm Alex Bauer reporting. The Josephine County Sheriff's Office is searching for a missing person. David Wright was last seen at Jubilation Fellowship Church in Murphy on July 21st, around 8 a.m. He likely left the church on a white Genesis mountain bike, wearing a tan short-sleeve shirt and plaid shorts. He's described as a 71-year-old, 5'9" tall Caucasian male with white hair, blue eyes, and weighing around 160 pounds. It is unknown where David may have gone. However, he was seen on security footage at Dollar General in Murphy around 9:30 a.m. that same day. Anyone with information on David's whereabouts is encouraged to contact the Josephine County Sheriff's Office at 541-474-5123 and reference case number 26-20107. In other news, firefighters made steady progress throughout the weekend on the East Evans Creek fire, with containment lines being further reinforced, continued suppression repairs, and more than 300 feet of mop-up taking place along the perimeter. The latest Oregon Department of Forestry update reports the fire is 15,580 acres and is 66% contained. Crews took advantage of good overnight relative humidity recoveries to continue mop-up operations. Light interior smoke remains as pockets of unburned vegetation continue to smolder. Infrared mapping was used to assist with mop-up efforts. The Florida Complex Incident Management Team 1 assumed command of the East Evans Creek fire yesterday morning. Weather will again elevate fire conditions with mid to upper 80s temperatures and breezy winds in the forecast. Firefighters will watch for changes and remain ready for any new starts. The following evacuations are active by level. Evacuation level 1, be ready for zones JAC 016, 017, 026, 109, 124, 126, 147, 148, 149, 158, and 203B. The Board of Commissioners held a meeting to discuss county communication needs. The meeting began at 10 a.m. yesterday morning with the purpose laid out to cover department needs, potentially create a coordinated plan, and find out where coverage can be increased. It is yet to be determined if other tower sites can be added for communication coverage. The possibility to purchase property for added sites was mentioned, with another option to co-locate with other sites and lease the space. Day Wireless's recommendation was that the board build out a controlled communication system as the base with a backup system. The cost would be around $5 million with added support services and no additional sites. To qualify for grant funding to support the estimated cost, a P25 system would be required. Any users of the system must have digital P25 radio equipment. It was highly suggested the county have a primary

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0: and secondary form of communication. A list will be provided by Day Wireless for all considerations made yesterday for the board to narrow down. Further collaboration and deliberation will take place. And we have more local news coming up after this.
1: Did you know that since the 1970s, Josephine County has been without a publicly funded fire district in the unincorporated areas surrounding Grants Pass, leaving the job of fire and rescue services to private providers? Rural Metro has been proudly serving that since 1979. In 2024, the long-awaited district was formed. And in July of 2025, Rural Metro Fire entered a contract to continue providing the same professional fire and rescue services you've come to rely on within the new Mid-Rogue Fire District. Essentially, the same service area using the same firefighters, vehicles, and stations. 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Remember, the rivers are deceptively cold with swift currents. Do not underestimate hidden hazards of the river. 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Nearly every year, someone dies on the Rogue, usually without a life jacket. Please practice safety. This message is brought to you by Rural Metro and Mid-Rogue Fire District.
0: Local news continues here on KJO. A man caused a disturbance outside a business, leading to his arrest by Josephine County Sheriff's deputies. Sunday around 5:13 p.m., the manager of the business in the 2400 block of Rogue River Highway reported a man came in complaining about being injured. He was cussing, yelling, claiming his sister had stabbed him, and threatened to burn down the building. Dispatch was then told the suspect had scared a customer away and a request was made for him to be trespassed. The manager was advised to go back inside the business and lock all the doors. The suspect then reportedly walked away along the highway. Deputies located and apprehended the suspect, identifying him as Nicholas Steffi. He was taken into custody for second-degree trespassing, menacing, and unlawful use of a weapon. He was trespassed from the business and lodged in jail. In other news, officers with the Grants Pass Police Department arrested a man for methamphetamine possession after responding to an argument in Riverside Park Saturday afternoon. The incident occurred at the River's Edge below 200 Lewis Avenue regarding a dog that was off its leash. One of the men, Peter Rivera, was reportedly holding a pistol in his hand during the argument. Video provided by the other man showed Rivera never threatened him with the firearm, but was already holding it upon the man's arrival. Rivera denied having a firearm, but rather a black CO2 pellet pistol resembling a real firearm was located near the incident location by a camp. A clear glass pipe with a burnt residue and small clear bag with a white crystalline substance were both located near the camp when Rivera and the dog's owner were sitting. Rivera's parole officer was contacted and a detainer was requested. The substance in the clear bag was field tested and showed positive results for meth. Officers then took Rivera into custody at the scene and transported him to the Josephine County Adult Jail facility. He was lodged for possession of meth and his detainer. Josephine County Sheriff's deputies pulled over and lodged two suspects for fentanyl possession warrants Sunday. A traffic stop was conducted on a white Chevy at the Liberty Pentecostal Church in Fruitdale around 3:39 p.m. It initially took off from law enforcement in the 1500 block of Hamilton Lane, and the two men in the vehicle were contacted and detained. Deputies both found both men, Jeffrey Hale and Stephen Gerard, were both wanted on the sheriff's department of the sheriff's department for possession of fentanyl warrants. They were taken into custody at the scene. Gerard had a detainer placed on him per his parole officer. The girlfriend of one of the suspects arrived to retrieve the vehicle. Hale and Gerard were lodged in the adult jail facility for their warrants. And lastly, Grants Pass police arrested a man wanted on a warrant following a traffic stop Sunday morning. The suspect driver was pulled over at the corner of Southeast 6th Street and Southeast G Street around 1:25 a.m. He was contacted due to illegal display of plates and identified himself as Joshua Foster. He was found to be wanted on a warrant out of the Josephine County Sheriff's Office for driving under the influence of intoxicants and was subsequently detained. Due to a lack of insurance, police had Foster's car towed from the scene to be impounded. He was transported to the Josephine County Jail where he was lodged on his warrant. He was also cited for traffic violations. And that's your look at local news here on KJO. Thanks again to Rural Metro Fire Department. They are your neighbors. Weather coming up next.
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1: 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It is 6:12 and 59 degrees here in South Grants Pass on this Tuesday, July 28th. A high of 89 coming up today, with a light and variable wind becoming north and northwest later in this morning. Low of 56 tonight, with a little bit of an afternoon wind from the north and northwest areas, becoming light and variable after midnight. Winds gusting as high as 20 miles per hour. More of that sun on the way, though, tomorrow. High of 91. Still some of that west and northwest wind. That'll stick around through Thursday with a high of 92. And the 97 still pretty sunny on Friday. Sunset tonight, 8:37. Sunrise tomorrow morning, 6:02. It is 6:13. And again, about 59 degrees in South Grants Pass. Thanks again to Midland Empire Insurance for this update. Sports are on the way next.
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1: And this Insurance Lounge sports report brought to you by our friends at Clouser Drilling. I'm Alex Bauer reporting. Young Houston Ely picked up his third win in a row in the Calor River Racers at the Glen in Klamath, California for race 6 of 9 in the 2026 U.S. Championship Series. Ely now leads the Calor standings with a 1,000-point lead. Rob Watson, number 33, found his way back to the podium with a strong runner-up finish, and rookie Jet Hood, number A1, finished third and moved into second place in the championship standings. Romeo McCovey was fourth, and Gage Blay rounded out the top five. Calor Racers' next competition is in Agnest, August 8th and 9th. In other news, the Medford Mustangs lost their first game at the 2026 AAA State Tournament last night, 11-3, to the Tigard Barbers. With the loss, the Mustangs drop into the loser's bracket and will play an elimination game today at 3 p.m. against the Hillsdale Merchants. The state tournament is being played at Harry and David Field in Medford. Jock Peterson hit the first two of the Rangers' four home runs yesterday in a 7-3 win over the Mariners to take 3 out of 4 from Seattle in what was a key American League West series. The Mariners are now 2.5 games back of the Rangers. It won't get any easier as Seattle will now travel to Los Angeles to play the team with the best record in baseball for a 3-game series beginning tonight at 7:10. The Giants shut out the Milwaukee Brewers 3-0 in San Francisco last night behind 6 scoreless innings from Tyler Mahle. Grant McRae provided all the offense, and the Giants would need with a 2-run homer. San Francisco and Milwaukee play again tonight at 6:45. And top-ranked Aryna Sabalenka had 24-time Grand Slam champion Novak Djokovic headline the initial list of 16 teams entered into the U.S. Open Mixed Doubles Championship. The tournament was overhauled last year, with a $1 million prize going to the winners in an effort to get top singles players to compete. And that's your look at sports. Thanks again to Clouser Drilling, 476-7795. 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

true. Micah Tyler, never been a moment. Coming at you on KJO. I'm Alex Power right here with you at 6:20 on this Tuesday, July 28th. Good morning, my friend. How about some Chicago?

And that's One Republic's Good Life right here on KAJO. Streaming live over at KJO.com. We'll be getting to that local news in just a little bit. Right after this one from Madonna.

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1: And this look at local news headlines is coming at you right here on KJO, and you can find these stories in full over at KJO.com. I'm Alex Bauer reporting. The Josephine County Sheriff's Office is searching for a missing person. In other news, firefighters made steady progress throughout the weekend on the East Evans Creek fire, with containment lines being further reinforced, continued suppression repairs, and more than 300 feet of mop-up taking place along the perimeter. The Board of Commissioners held a meeting to discuss county communication needs. A man caused a disturbance outside a business, leading to his arrest by Josephine County Sheriff's deputies. Officers with the Grants Pass Police Department arrested a man for methamphetamine possession after responding to an argument in Riverside Park Saturday afternoon. Josephine County Sheriff's deputies pulled over and lodged two suspects for fentanyl possession warrants Sunday. Grants Pass Police arrested a man wanted on a warrant following a traffic stop Sunday morning. And the Pacific Power Foundation awarded funds to organizations across the Pacific Northwest, with Josephine and Jackson County nonprofits receiving grant funding. And that is your look at local headlines. 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It's just our little way of saying thank you for listening to KJO.
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Sang to Me. It's Mark Anthony on KAJO. 6:39, just about 6:40, actually. 58 degrees. The sun is making its way up there. I think it's going to be a lovely day today. Stay close. We have plenty more tunes where that came from. It's Michael McDonald.

There you go, Electric Light Orchestra. Living Thing on KAJO at 646. Now, let's take a look and see. We have a hometown hero here to highlight. Who could it be? Marty Steinert. He was a teacher for many years, mostly at Lincoln Savage. And since his retirement, he is an endless volunteer at the Murphy Outback Ministries, the Barn Church, and probably some I don't know, this person says. At the Murphy Outback, he will help with anything. Tutoring, playing games, serving food. He's the man that climbs the ladder at the Applegate Animal Clinic and changes the sign. He's just someone with a huge heart and shines God's light wherever he goes. Well, whomever this is, shouting out Marty, thank you for doing just that. And Marty Steiner, thank you so much for being a hometown hero. You keep up the great work there. And don't forget, you can head to KJO.com right now. We're teaming up with Evergreen Federal Bank.

0: shout these folks out. We just need to know who these people are. So let us know. Tell us about your hometown hero, and we'll make mention of them right here on KJO.
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We have steals and deals. 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Someone you know is having a happy birthday coming up, or your own birthday's on the way. 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
2: I'm Therese Crowley. Capitol Rotunda honors for the late GOP Senator Lindsey Graham, Air Force veteran and champion of the military. President Trump tells Fox and Friends.
3: He was a great guy. He was a great politician, actually. People don't understand he really was. He was able to bring people together.
2: Fox's Chad Pergram.
4: A hearse will bring Graham's flag draped casket here. It's one final visit for Graham to Capitol Hill. Graham is neither lying in state or honor in the rotunda. His family preferred a private service.
2: The Senate will honor Graham with a vote tonight for Russia's sanctions. Ukraine President Zelensky meets President Trump in the Oval about Russia this morning. And then Israel Prime Minister Netanyahu visits the Oval about Iran. The president reveals Senator Graham thought it was time to make a deal on Iran. All three attend the National Cathedral funeral this afternoon. Burial tomorrow in South Carolina. 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
6: 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I'm Alex Bauer reporting. The Josephine County Sheriff's Office is searching for a missing person. David Wright was last seen at Jubilation Fellowship Church in Murphy on July 21st, around 8 a.m. He likely left the church on a white Genesis mountain bike, wearing a tan short-sleeve shirt and plaid shorts. He is described as a 71-year-old, 5'9" Caucasian male with white hair, blue eyes, and weighing around 160 pounds. It is unknown where David may have gone. However, he was seen on security footage at Dollar General in Murphy around 9:30 a.m. that same day. Anyone with information on David's whereabouts is encouraged to contact the Josephine County Sheriff's Office at 541-474-5123 and reference case number 26-20107. In other news, firefighters are making steady progress throughout the weekend on the East Evans Creek fire, with containment lines being further reinforced, continued suppression repairs, and more than 300 feet of mop-up taking place. The latest Oregon Department of Forestry update reports the fire is 15,580 acres and is 66% contained. Crews took advantage of good overnight relative humidity recoveries to continue mop-up operations. Light interior smoke remains as pockets of unburned vegetation continue to smolder. Infrared mapping was used to assist with yesterday's mop-up efforts. The Florida Complex Incident Management Team 1 assumed command of the East Evans Creek fire yesterday morning. Weather will again elevate fire conditions with mid to upper 80s temperatures and breezy winds. Firefighters will watch for changes and remain ready for any new starts. The following evacuations are active by level. Evacuation level 1, be ready for zones JAC 016, 017, 026, 109, 124, 126, 147, 148, 149, 158, and 203B. In other news, the Board of Commissioners held a meeting to discuss county communication needs. The meeting began at 10 a.m. yesterday with the purpose laid out to cover department needs, potentially create a coordinated plan, and find out where coverage can be increased. It is yet to be determined if other tower sites can be added for communication coverage. The possibility to purchase property for added sites was mentioned, with another option to co-locate with other sites and lease the space. Day Wireless's recommendation to the board was to build out a controlled communication system as the base with a backup system. The cost would be around $5 million with added support services and no additional sites. To qualify for grant funding to support the estimated cost, a P25 system would be required. Any users of the system must have digital P25 radio equipment. It was highly suggested the county have a primary and secondary form of communication. A list will be provided by Day Wireless of all considerations made yesterday for the board to narrow down. Further collaboration and deliberation will take place. And we have more local news coming up after this message.
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6: Local news continues here on KJO. A man caused a disturbance outside a business, leading to his arrest by Josephine County Sheriff's deputies. Sunday around 5:13 p.m., the manager of the business in the 2400 block of Rogue River Highway reported a man came in complaining about being injured. He was cussing, yelling, claiming his sister had stabbed him, and threatened to burn down the building. Dispatch was then told the suspect had scared a customer away, and a request was made for him to be trespassed. The manager was advised to go back inside the business and lock all the doors. The suspect then reportedly walked away along the highway. Deputies located and apprehended the suspect, identifying him as Nicholas Steffi. He was taken into custody for second-degree trespassing, menacing, and unlawful use of a weapon. He was trespassed from the business and lodged in jail. In other news, officers with the Grants Pass Police Department arrested a man for methamphetamine possession after responding to an argument in Riverside Park Saturday afternoon. The incident occurred at the river's edge below 200 Lewis Avenue regarding a dog that was off its leash. One of the men, Peter Rivera, was reportedly holding a pistol in his hand during the argument. Video provided by the other man showed Rivera never threatened him with a firearm but was already holding it upon the man's arrival. Rivera denied having a firearm, but rather a black CO2 pellet pistol resembling a real firearm was located near the incident location by a camp. A clear glass pipe with a burnt residue and small clear bag with a white crystalline substance were both located near the camp where Rivera and the dog's owner were sitting. Rivera's parole officer was contacted and a detainer was requested. The substance in the clear bag was field tested and showed positive results for meth. Officers then took Rivera into custody at the scene and transported him to the Josephine County Adult Jail facility. He was lodged for possession of meth and his detainer. And lastly, Josephine County Sheriff's deputies pulled over and lodged two suspects for fentanyl possession warrants Sunday. A traffic stop was conducted on a white Chevy at the Liberty Pentecostal Church in Fruitdale around 3:39 p.m. It initially took off from law enforcement in the 1500 block of Hamilton Lane, and the two men in the vehicle were contacted and detained. Deputies found both men, Jeffrey Hale and Stephen Gerard, were both wanted out of the Sheriff's Department for possession of fentanyl warrants. They were both taken into custody at the scene. Gerard had a detainer placed on him per his parole officer. The girlfriend of one of the suspects arrived to retrieve the vehicle. Hale and Gerard were lodged in the adult jail facility for their warrants. And that is your look at local news. Thanks again to Robco Incorporated. That is the Can Do Company. We have weather on the way next.
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6: 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It is Tuesday, July 28th and 59 degrees. Warm enough today to 89 with a light and variable wind becoming north and northwest later today. More of that wind throughout tonight with wind gusts as high as 20 miles per hour. Clear conditions, though, and a low of 56. About 91 for Wednesday's high, still bright and sunny, and 92 then on Thursday. Both days sharing some pretty windy conditions. No sign of wind, but just sun and a lot of heat. High of 97 for Friday. Yesterday's high in Grants Pass was 94 with a low of 55. Medford's high was 92 with a low of 58. Sunset tonight, 8:37, with sunrise tomorrow morning, 6:02. Again at 7:11, 59 degrees. Thanks again to Grover's for this weather update. 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
3: And now for your Insurance Lounge sports report right here on KJO. Again, I'm Alex Bauer reporting. Young Houston Ealy picked up his third win in a row in the Calor River Racers at the Glen in Klamath, California, for race 6 of 9 in the 2026 U.S. Championship Series. Ealy now leads the Calor standings with a 1,000-point lead. Rob Watson, number 33, found his way back to the podium with a strong runner-up finish, and rookie Jet Hood, number A1, finished third and moved into second place in the championship standings. Romeo McCovey was fourth, and Gage Blay rounded out the top five. Calor Racers' next competition is in Agnes, August 8th and 9th. In other news, the Medford Mustangs lost their first game at the 2026 AAA State Tournament last night, 11-3, to the Tigard Barbers. With the loss, the Mustangs drop into the loser's bracket and will play an elimination game today at 3 p.m. against the Hillsdale Merchants. The state tournament is being played at Harry and David Field in Medford. Jock Peterson hit the first two of the Rangers' four home runs yesterday in a 7-3 win over the Mariners to take 3 out of 4 from Seattle in what was a key American League West series. The Mariners are now 2.5 games back of the Rangers. It won't get any easier as Seattle will now travel to Los Angeles to play the team with the best record in baseball for a 3-game series beginning tonight at 7:10. The Giants shut out the Milwaukee Brewers 3-0 in San Francisco last night behind 6 scoreless innings from Tyler Mahle. Grant McRae provided all the offense the Giants would need with a 2-run homer. San Francisco and Milwaukee play again tonight at 6:45. And lastly, top-ranked Aryna Sabalenka had 24-game Grand Slam champion Novak Djokovic headline the initial list of 16 teams entered into the U.S. Open Mixed Doubles Championship. The tournament was overhauled last year with a $1 million prize going to the winners in an effort to get top singles players to compete. And that is your look at sports. Thanks again to the Insurance Lounge, your one-stop shop for your insurance needs.
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2: KJO.

And he will. The afters lift me up right here on KJO. 60 degrees. Sun's coming out. Looking to be a gorgeous Tuesday, July 28th. Taco Tuesday, if you will. Always a good time, that one. This song's pretty good, too. So let's take a listen, shall we, to Glenn Frey.

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Right here on your variety station. We are streaming live at KJO.com. You can head on over there, check out some steals and deals, but keep in mind that with this new month just around the corner, we'll be restocking them pretty soon. And also, it's the Josephine County Fair starting up tomorrow. Can you believe it? Woo! It's going to be fun. How about the Human League?

0: The Human League, Don't You Want Me, right here on KJO. It is 7:30, 60 degrees. 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
0: And you can find these stories in full over on our website, KJO.com. I'm Alex Bauer reporting. The Josephine County Sheriff's Office is searching for a missing person. In other news, firefighters made steady progress throughout the weekend on the East Evans Creek fire, with containment lines being further reinforced, continued suppression repairs, and more than 300 feet of mop-up taking place along the perimeter. The Board of Commissioners held a meeting to discuss county communication needs. A man caused a disturbance outside a business, leading to his arrest by Josephine County Sheriff's deputies. Officers with the Grants Pass Police Department arrested a man for methamphetamine possession after responding to an argument in Riverside Park Saturday afternoon. Josephine County Sheriff's deputies pulled over and lodged two suspects for fentanyl possession warrants Sunday. Grants Pass Police arrested a man wanted on a warrant following a traffic stop Sunday morning, and the Pacific Power Foundation awarded funds to organizations across the Pacific Northwest, with Josephine and Jackson County nonprofits receiving grant funding. And that is your look at local headlines. Again, you can track these stories down over at KJO.com.
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0: 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Good morning. I'm Alex Bauer right here with you, and I'm encouraging you to head over to our website. If you get the opportunity, we have those steals and deals available for a little bit longer before we take the page down just for a bit as we restock them and get them all ready to go for the new month. That's right. August is just a few days away. This Saturday is the first. I can't believe it. It's almost here. And that, of course, means the Josephine County Fair is starting to appear very, very soon. So I hope you're excited. Something else to be excited about is the little concert coming up in August. ZZ Top and Cheap Trick. In fact, you have the opportunity to text in for your chance at some tickets right now. 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

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It's free, my friend. Not just stream us live, but also catch us right here. The latest in local news always coming at you. 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And we'll have another news break coming up right around 8:30 here on your variety station. It's Los Lonely Boys with Heaven.

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2: News. I'm CJ Papa. Tributes underway for the longtime South Carolina Senator Lindsey Graham.
3: Ready, step.
2: Military Honor Guard bringing his remains into the U.S. Capitol Rotunda one final time. It's inside. Lawmakers from both sides of the aisle and Vice President J.D. Vance, the Graham family, are there. Later today, the funeral where President Trump will honor Graham. President Trump earlier on Fox and Friends describing the new reality for Iran.
4: Their air defense is gone. All of their radar is gone. Most of their weaponry is gone. Most of their manufacturing is gone.
2: President Trump is meeting with Ukraine's leader Volodymyr Zelensky at the White House, and then Israel's Prime Minister Benjamin Netanyahu. Both are going to the Graham funeral later this afternoon. America's listening to Fox News.
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7: Alrighty, it's 8:02 on the dot, and it's weather time. 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It is, 63 degrees now in South Grants Pass. Bright and sunny, a high of 89 coming up today with a light and variable wind becoming north and northwest later today. More of that wind throughout the evening, with winds gusting as high as 20 miles per hour. A low of 56 and clear conditions. Then just a lot of sun throughout the rest of the week. 91 and 92 for Wednesday and Thursday's respective temperatures, with some wind coming through those days. And then just sunny and hot for Friday. High of 97. Sunset tonight, 8:37. Sunrise tomorrow morning should be about 6:02. Now some national temperature extremes. Yesterday's high was 119 at Death Valley, California. And at Truckee, California, it was a low of 32. So it's getting both the high and the low for yesterday. I'm Alex Bauer right here with you. Again, 63 degrees as of 8:03. Hope you're ready for some inspiration.
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0: I'll be there for Mariah Carey coming at you on KJO again. We have opened our doors right here at 888 Rogue River Highway. Stop on in, drop off some non-perishable food for the food bank. Jelly July is still going on. You just have a few more days to drop off as much jelly as possible. Let's counterbalance some of that peanut butter that the food bank has received over this year so far. So, I hope to see you when you stop on in. And of course, while you're here, you can pick up your winnings from the Wacky Tracky or your purchases from Steals and Deals as well. ZZ Top, Cheap Trick, One Incredible Night. 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We'll announce our winners July 13th, only on KJO.
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Naked Eyes, that is Promises, Promises. Here on KJO, we have some local news coming up here very soon, so stay close. And until then, lots of great tunes right here, like this one from Maren Morris. It's The Bones.

There you go. That's Kenny Loggins with Danger Zone right here on your variety station. It's KJO 826. We have some local news coming up after this one from Mark Anthony. I need to know.

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1: And this look at local news brought to you by Countryside Village, your retirement destination. I'm Alex Bauer reporting. This just in, firefighters continued steady progress across the East Evans Creek fire Monday, with crews focused on gridding the area to locate and extinguish any remaining hotspots. According to the Oregon Department of Forestry, firefighters took advantage of overnight humidity recoveries to continue mop-up operations while an uncrewed aircraft system mapped remaining heat across the fire. The fire remains at 15,580 acres and 66% contained. Three chippers are working throughout the incident, processing brush and small trees cut during the suppression efforts. Crews are removing equipment from areas where it is no longer needed. A temporary flight restriction is still in place for the fire area daily until further notice. Flying a drone near or around a wildfire is illegal. It compromises the safety of both pilots and firefighters and interferes with firefighting efforts. The following evacuations are still active by level. Evacuation level 1, be ready for zones JAC 016, 017, 026, 109, 124, 126, 147, 148, 149, 158, and 203B. In other news, the Josephine County Sheriff's Office is searching for a missing person. David Wright was last seen at Jubilation Fellowship Church in Murphy on July 21st around 8 a.m. He likely left the church on a white Genesis mountain bike wearing a tan short-sleeve shirt and plaid shorts. He is described as a 71-year-old, 5'9" Caucasian male with white hair, blue eyes, and weighing around 160 pounds. It is unknown where David may have gone, however. He was last seen on security footage at Dollar General in Murphy around 9:30 a.m. that same day. Anyone with information on David's whereabouts is encouraged to contact the Josephine County Sheriff's Office at 541-474-5123 and reference case number 26-20107. The Board of Commissioners held a meeting to discuss county communication needs. The meeting began at 10 a.m. yesterday with a purpose laid out to cover department needs, potentially create a coordinated plan, and find out where coverage can be increased. It is yet to be determined if other tower sites can be added for communication coverage. The possibility to purchase property for added sites was mentioned, with another option to co-locate with other sites and lease the space. Day Wireless's recommendation to the board was to build out a controlled communication system as the base, with a backup system. The cost could be about around $5 million with added support services and no additional sites. To qualify for grant funding to support the estimated cost, a P25 system would be required. Any use of the system must have digital P25 radio equipment. It was highly suggested the county have a primary and secondary form of communication. A list will be provided by Day Wireless of all considerations made yesterday for the board to narrow down. Further collaboration and deliberation will take place. Grants Pass police arrested a man wanted on a warrant following a traffic stop Sunday morning. The suspect driver was pulled over at the corner of Southeast 6th Street and Southeast G Street around 1:25 a.m. He was contacted due to illegal display of plates and identified himself as Joshua Foster. He was found to be wanted on a warrant out of the Josephine County Sheriff's Office for driving under the influence of intoxicants and was subsequently detained. Due to a lack of insurance, police had Foster's car towed from the scene to be impounded. He was transported to the Josephine County Jail, where he was lodged on his warrant. He was also cited for traffic violations.

0: 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Recipients in Jackson County include Brit Rock Camp, Medford School District South High School, and Talent Maker City. The Pacific Power Foundation's education and STEM grant cycle is just one of several funding opportunities throughout the year. Interested organizations may learn more about applying for the arts and culture grant cycle at pacificpower.net/foundation by September 15, 2026. And lastly, a man caused a disturbance outside a business, leading to his arrest by Josephine County Sheriff's deputies. Sunday around 5:13 p.m., the manager of the business in the 2400 block of Rogue River Highway reported a man came in complaining about being injured. He was cussing, yelling, claiming his sister had stabbed him, and threatened to burn down the building. Dispatch was then told the suspect had scared a customer away, and a request was made for him to be trespassed. The manager was advised to go back inside the business and lock all the doors. The suspect then reportedly walked away along the highway. Deputies located and apprehended the suspect, identifying him as Nicholas Steffi. He was taken into custody for second-degree trespass, menacing, and unlawful use of a weapon. He was trespassed from the business and lodged in jail. And that is your look at local news here on KJO. Again, thanks to Countryside Village.
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0: There you go. It's Cher right here on KJO. I found someone. I found us a pretty good wacky tracky this time around. Your chance at a Growler Guys Tap House gift certificate. That could be all yours. 472-1270. I need you to give me a call and tell me if you know what this song title is. This wacky tracky coming at you right here, right now. What do you think it is? 472-1270. Take a listen. And you could have a change of form. Can you catch those lyrics in there? The notes are up and down all over the place. Not how they normally sound. But this group, I don't know. I feel like, at least from a personal opinion, I feel like they pick some strange note combinations. It still works. And it's incredible how they make it work. Because I was initial listening to these songs, I'm like, that just sounds odd. But no, then it sounds great the more you listen to it. Either way, what do you think? 472-1270. What is the title of this song? And you could have a change of form. Hmm. 472-1270, the Growler Guys Tap House. They're waiting for you, my friend. You could get $10 to their spot over at, well, the original DMV building on F Street. 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Again, F Street in the old DMV building. One more time, 472-1270. What is the title of this wacky tracky? And you could have a change of form. Alrighty, any takers? Is this a tricky one, maybe? Well, if that's the case, we'll give it another try tomorrow.
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2: Fox News, I'm Therese Crowley. Capitol Rotunda honors and farewell for the late GOP Senator Lindsey Graham. President Trump tells Fox and Friends he was very much a hawk, but reveals Graham thought it was time to make a deal with Iran.
3: Over the last few weeks, I would say that he became like, if you could make a deal, it's better making a deal in this case than just destroying the rest of the country. We've destroyed most of it, frankly, but he was somebody that said it's a good time to make a deal.
2: President Trump meeting Israel's prime minister in the Oval Office next about Iran after a sit-down with Ukraine's President Zelensky over Russia. All three will attend Graham's funeral at National Cathedral this afternoon. The Senate will honor Graham tonight with a vote for Russia's sanctions. The senator just came back from Ukraine the night before he died, saying he could see them paving the way to peace. America's listening to Fox News.
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5: It is 9:01 and time now for your morning financial report right here on KJO. On the line is Brian Russell. Brian, good morning.
6: Hey, good morning, Alex. U.S. stocks are mixed today as the market continues a major rotation beneath the surface. The Dow Jones Industrial Average, though, jumped 616 points this morning, while the S&P is up about 0.4%. And the NASDAQ is pretty flat, struggling against semiconductor names, extending their weakness, and investors keep rethinking just how much of the AI trade has already been priced in. The real story today was the ongoing shift in leadership. Sherwin-Williams led the Dow higher with an 8% gain after better-than-expected second-quarter results. Coca-Cola rose roughly 6% after an earnings beat, and that tells you investors are still rewarding companies that can deliver steady growth, pricing power, and dependable cash flow. At the same time, the VanEck Semiconductor ETF did fall about 3%. Micron is down about 9%, and names like Arm and Teradyne lost about 7%, showing that the chip trade remains under pressure. This is not just a one-day move. It's part of a broader rotation that has been building for weeks. The market has been moving away from high-flying technology names that led much of the rally earlier this year toward more traditional sectors like healthcare, financials, consumer staples, and industrials. The technology sector ETF hit its lowest level since early May, while healthcare and financials both pushed to record highs. Ross Mayfield at Baird said this has been a broad-based rotation and that a momentum unwind has been developing for 6 to 8 weeks. In other words, this is less about a sudden change in the economy and more about investors resetting expectations after a huge run in big tech and semiconductors. There's also a lot of attention on what comes next. We are in the heart of earnings season with Amazon, Meta Platforms, Microsoft, and Apple all on deck this week. Those reports could matter a lot, especially since the chip trade depends heavily on continued spending from the biggest technology companies. If the hyperscalers keep investing aggressively in AI infrastructure, that could support the semiconductors. But as spending slows, the pressure on the group could continue. At the same time, the Federal Reserve is a major wild card. Investors expect the Fed to hold rates steady when it meets Wednesday, but they'll be looking for clues about what comes next. Fed fund futures are still pricing in a quarter point hike later in the year, and the bond market remains sensitive to both inflation and energy prices. Oil is another important piece of the puzzle, Prices continued to ease today as Iran held talks with Saudi Arabia and Oman officials about reopening shipping through the Strait of Hormuz. Brent crude fell 1.8% to $86.80 a barrel, while the West Texas Intermediate dropped 1.4% to $81.50. Lower oil has been helping support the broader broadening out trade, especially in rate-sensitive and cyclical sectors. So what should investors take away from all this? Well, first, the market rotation is real. Money is moving out of a narrow group of tech and chip leaders and into sectors with better earnings visibility and more attractive valuations. That doesn't necessarily mean that tech is finished, but it does mean leadership is changing. Second, earnings still matters most. With Coca-Cola and Sherwin-Williams rewarding because they delivered, that's a reminder that in more selective markets, strong fundamentals are likely to matter more than momentum alone. And third, watch rates and oil closely. If interest rates stay elevated or oil moves back towards $100 a barrel, that can make it harder for consumer discretionary, financials, and industrials to keep outperforming. This market still has room to run, but the backdrop is less forgiving than it was earlier in the year. And on this day in history, July 29th, 1958, President Dwight D. Eisenhower signed the law that created NASA, launching the United States Civilian Space Program. That moment helped spark decades of innovation, competition, and discovery. It's a good reminder that the biggest shifts often happen when policy, technology, and ambition all come together, and markets tend to reflect those changes over time. But remember, when you look at today's market, the message is pretty clear. Investors are broadening out. The old economy sectors are getting a bid, and the stock market is asking some tough questions about how much upside is left in the hottest parts of the AI trade. And so that doesn't mean it's time to panic. It does mean it's a good time to make sure your portfolio still fits your goals, your time horizon, and your tolerance for risk. A strong market can make concentration feel comfortable right up until the rotation starts. And today is a reminder that leadership can change quickly. If you'd like a second opinion on your portfolio, if you want to help reviewing whether your investments are positioned properly for this kind of environment, we'd be glad to chat. You can reach us here at 541-956-4200 or look us up online at RubiconAdvisors.com. 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
5: 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The opinions voiced in this report are for general information only and are not intended to provide specific advice or recommendations for any individual. To determine which strategies or investments may be suitable for you, consult your appropriate qualified professional prior to making a decision. International investing involves special risks such as currency fluctuation and political instability and may not be suitable for all investors. These risks are often heightened for investments in emerging markets. At the beginning of the day, oil opened down at $79.10 per barrel. Gold was down $4,041.30. Silver went down at $57.57. AT&T was up $24.67. Altria up $75.46. Apple went up at $339.45. Best Buy up $90.26. Boeing was up $220.99. Caterpillar down $839.98. Chevron went down at $187.83. Coca-Cola was up at $89. Columbia Banking System up $31.25. Dutch Bros was down $65.42. Exxon down $153.14. Ford Motor Company up $14.95. GE was up at $362.35. Home Depot up $345.43. Intel was down $87.46. Johnson & Johnson up $269.56. Lithia up at $355.02. McDonald's up at $275.83. Microsoft up $397.63. Nike was up $43.16. Pepsi up at $142.46. Starbucks up $103.71. Walmart went up at $113.87. And the Walt Disney Company was up at $98.73. Again, the Dow Jones was up $52,864.97. The S&P 500 was up at $7,445.63. And the NASDAQ went up at $24,955.07. 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
5: All righty, it is 9:11. This weather update coming at you. On this Tuesday, July 28th, it is 69 degrees currently. On the way to 89. Coming up this afternoon with a light and variable wind becoming north and northwest as the day goes on. Wind gusts as high as 20 miles per hour tonight with clear skies, a low of 56, and still some wind coming through Wednesday and Thursday. High of 91 and 92 respectively. Still pretty sunny and hot on Friday, warming all the way up to 97 degrees. Quick river update. As of this morning, the river level was holding steady at 1.19 feet. The flow rate, 1,200 cubic feet per second. Water turbidity level, 2 NTUs. And the temperature, 66 degrees. 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I'm Alex Bauer, and we have the Tuesday talk show on the way very soon, right about 9:30. County commissioners coming in to the studio for that, and I'll be covering for Chuck this week. So stay close. It's on the way again, 9:30.
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0: Sixpence None the Richer on KJO. Tuesday talk show on the way at 9:30 with the county commissioner. Stay close.
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0: Huey Lewis in the news right here on KJO. County commissioners coming in for the Tuesday talk show. I'll be covering for Chuck, and that'll get started here in just a bit.
1: Hi there, boss.
2: Hi, Jim.
1: You wanted to see me?
2: Great news, Jimbo.
1: Yeah?
2: You're being transferred back east as our new corporate vice president. Congratulations.
1: Do they have a Grover's back there?
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0: It is just about 9:31 on this Tuesday, July 28th. Quick weather forecast for you. 89 coming up for the high today with a low of 56 tonight. Expect a light and variable wind throughout the most of this morning. A little stronger throughout the afternoon and evening. Wind gusts as high as 20 miles per hour. 91 for Wednesday with still some of that wind coming through throughout even Thursday. And then a high of 92 to be expected, followed then by sunny and hot conditions Friday and a high of 97. Sunset tonight, 8:37. Sunrise tomorrow morning should be 6:02. And that'll do it for this quick weather update. We have the Tuesday talk show on the way shortly.
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0: All righty, it's time now for the Tuesday talk show right here on KJO. We have a very full house today, not just our county commissioners, but we also have, step up to the mic and introduce yourself real quick.
8: Hi, I'm Nate Sanders. I'm the new emergency manager for Josephine County.
0: Well, Nate, pleasure to have you on board here. I know we'll be chatting with you here in a bit, but man, 11. Good morning, everybody. How are y'all doing?
9: Good morning. It's good to be here. It's good to see you.
0: Good to see you guys as well. It's been busy for all of you commissioners, hasn't it? I know you guys just had a big community conversation the other day with multiple departments about the communications.
10: Yeah, our system, our mountaintop system that supplies the sheriff, public works, and various other departments is antiquated and outdated and having serious problems. It's become a number one priority for funding.
0: All right, I'll have you get a little closer to that microphone there. That's right. And so with that, these discussions, they've been continuing for some time now. Is that right?
10: Yes. Yeah, they will continue until we get this solved.

0: Surprise!
1: He has some history in updating systems too. So we've got some really good players at the table that know what they're doing, and we're really looking forward to that. It's not, I want to add too, it's not about money. It's about getting the right systems in place.
2: Okay.
3: But it really always boils down to funding, because that's a challenge right now. If we had the spare $5 million, we'd have it done yesterday. So there's the challenge.
0: That is a chunk of change. That was an estimate, right?
3: Well, we don't know. We don't know exactly what that cost is going to be, and that was part of the reason for the meeting yesterday, is to get that nailed down a little tighter so we can begin to look for sources.
0: That's right, because this is a cross-the-board upgrade. How old would you say is this?
3: It's over 20 years old. Most of the infrastructure is outdated.
0: Gotcha.
3: Yeah.
0: Now, as far as the infrastructure that we have currently, they're still able to, all these departments, sheriffs, fires, they're all still able to do their jobs, even with our system in place now, right?
3: It's still working. We did authorize a little bit of expensive patch to make sure we get Bluey back online, because that's a central part of this whole communication system.
0: So, gotcha. Yeah. And that's running smoothly?
3: It's waiting for parts.
0: Gotcha, still waiting.
3: You know that story, right? Waiting for parts.
1: Yeah, it's been a constant waiting for parts.
0: Yeah, so we've been there a time or two ourselves.
1: So it's time to get this done. The can's been kicked down the road long enough.
0: Mm-hmm. But the process is beginning, though, and on the right track, I would say, it sounds like.
3: Yeah, it's quite a process, because most likely these are going to have to be stacked grants. Stack one on top of the other in order to meet the financial needs of an upgrade on that system.
0: Gotcha. In order to qualify, it sounds like we need a P25 radio system?
3: No, that's one that's capable of that, but not necessarily to start with that. One that can be added later on.
0: I see.
3: Yeah.
0: All right. So as far as recommendations for Day Wireless, gave some recommendations or a recommendation for...
3: They work hand in hand with Motorola, who is the supplier of most of the hardware for the system. So they're the ones that we're expecting to give us some pertinent information so we can move forward and seek out the necessary funds to make this thing happen as soon as possible, because it is a priority.
4: Well, there's many different ways to solve the problem. We have a particular kind of system right now. The federal government has... they don't want to pay for a fully digital system, so they're not mandating a digital system, but any of the grants typically require it to be able to be a digital system. So the first thing we have to do is see what kind of system we have. Technology has changed significantly in the last 20 years. There's there didn't used to be fiber everywhere. Now there is fiber all over the place. That's one possibility. Our current system uses a lot of microwave. Because Josephine County has such varied topography and many remote locations, it's kind of expensive to do some of the types of technologies. So the first step is getting a good plan, because we're not going to be able to install the complete system that we will ultimately have, say, 5 or 10 years from now, all at once. We'll have to start with the first basic piece and then move from there.
0: So, yeah, just a step-by-step process. Nothing, I mean, what is an immediate fix? That doesn't usually happen. It's going to take some time.
4: Right.
3: Yeah.
0: But it sounds like we've got some good folks working on it. Nate, sounds like you're going to be playing a big hand in all this.
5: It sounds like I will be. I do have some experience in my previous life in North Carolina, where I came from. I did assist with a departmental-wide radio upgrade there. So a little bit of experience, and I'm just hoping to bring what I know to the table.
0: Excellent. What is that? Where does that process really start in your field?
5: For me, it is a complete assessment of the current radio system, what the capabilities are, where the towers are located, and what the equipment and what the hardware is. And one of the things, like Commissioner mentioned, is we need to make sure that we have coverage everywhere. Part of the system, you mentioned the P25 digital system. Within a mountainous area like that, we really need to be on an analog system that allows the signal to travel, and whether the signal is repeated or not, versus line of sight, radio to radio. And it's really a communication. It's

0: really making sure that they're that our excuse me, that our personnel there in the field are able to communicate with each other everywhere in the county where they need to be. And sometimes that can be proved challenging. So this upgrade will help address that issue.
1: Very good. Because it did sound like there are a few spots here and there that where the signal just cuts out. Is that right?
2: Well, yeah, there's going to be with the way the hills and valleys are in this county. And I don't know if we'll ever get every last single spot covered. But I think the guys, the sheriffs and parole officers who travel far and wide in the county, they know the spots already that are kind of dead spots. But we're looking to try to fill in some of those spots just before safety reasons.
1: Absolutely. Yeah. Colleen, your thoughts on this?
3: Just the grant process. I was going to mention that. There's a couple of grants that I'm looking at to bring, hopefully, that we can apply for. It's going to be interesting to see if we can get them, but it's timing. The Homeland Security grant, it doesn't happen until for a few more months, and then it's just timing. Next year is the appropriations grants, but we're not putting all of our eggs in one basket. As I said, we can hopefully get this started, maybe still continue to look at the grants so that we're not sinking the ship, so to speak, taking every penny out of our savings, because that's what we would have to do, and we want to make sure that we can do this and do it in the proper way. It's not going to cost the taxpayers any additional burdens.
4: So, of course, this is one commissioner's opinion. Grants are great. Everybody likes free money. However, nobody's coming to save us. We have to save ourselves. And we have multiple pathways where we can get that basic system in place, again, without additional taxes. But it might include using some of the reserves. It might include county borrowing money, not through a levy for the taxpayers, but just through its budgeting process, budgeting essentially for a recurring payment, essentially buying the system on time. That's a possibility for us. So there's many paths for us to get the first basic piece in place without waiting for years for grants to show up.
2: Gotcha. I think one of the important messages we want out there to the public is this is really a high priority. We don't want to wait till we have an emergency and need this communication system and it's not there.
1: Right.
2: So we're kind of wanting to do a little PR here and let the public know how important it is for their safety and for the county to operate in an effective manner.
1: Is there a way that the community can somehow aid in this process at all, or is it mostly just on the government side of things?
3: That's what's going to fall to the government side of things, I think. With the key stakeholders in place, we've got the sheriff, our community, justice systems, and the parks, different forestry, they'll be part of it. Getting all the key stakeholders in. We've got a big system, and as we've said, it's antiquated, so we need to get it back into the 20th century.
1: Absolutely. We'll take a quick break here, but we'll continue this Tuesday talk show in just a bit.
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0: compost. Don't miss the excitement at the Josephine County Rough Stock Rodeo, Wednesday, July 29th. The Caslin Rodeo's the toughest show on dirt.
1: It is 9:44. Tuesday Talk Show continues here with County Commissioners. We also have Nate step up to the plate once again. Remind us, you are with Emergency Management.
2: Emergency. I'm the new emergency manager for Josephine County.
1: Yes, how have things been going so far?
2: Great. Things have been going great. No complaints. Everybody's been excellent to work with. I've met a lot of new people, a lot of new experiences for me. It's been excellent.
1: Yes, and definitely keeping busy.
2: Yes.
1: With all the fires in the area. But
2: yes, definitely.
1: But you've been keeping on it, though, and we thank you.
2: I've been doing my best.
1: Immensely.
3: He got his feet wet the first week. He started on Monday, and by the weekend we had the fires out in the Cave Junction area. So he's feeding from a fire hose, literally.
2: Yeah. I was able to go out on scene, work with the units there, send out the notifications, and just go from there. So it was in coordinate with everybody on the fire. It was a good experience.
1: Definitely, and that's the main role that you have over there.
2: Well, no, that's one of the roles, to help coordinate the wildfire response. It's normally preparedness, prevention, mitigation, all aspects of emergency management. We put our plans in place, we coordinate with our stakeholders to make sure that the residents in the county are safe and secure to the best of our ability. And in any event that would happen, we will coordinate with our partners, public safety partners, local government partners, private partners, to respond to the event and put things back and to stabilize the event, whatever that may be, flood, fire, where I'm from, hurricanes, which we don't have here.
1: Yeah.
2: And then, yes, absolutely. You're not missing anything, I promise.
1: And, I believe it.
2: And stabilize the event, recover from it, and then put things back to normal or a new normal and carry on with daily life.
1: My lands. Well, again, thank you. Yeah, with those fires that happened just down south a bit, what was that process initially?
2: For me, it was a notification that the event is taking place in this specific area, in the specific Genesis Protect zones. And we asked the public to know your zone, and we will send out that notification. The sheriff makes the determination whether it's to be ready, get set, or to go now to evacuate. We started with a level one, be ready. I sent those notifications out to the affected zones, and then when those were upgraded to level two, we sent those notifications out as well. And really, my purpose is to help support any of the units on scene with anything that they may need. The guys, they had it under control. It was a good operation, but if there was anything that they needed from me, I'm there to try to fill that gap, as well as notify the public that, hey, your area is affected, where you live in this specific area is affected, and you need to be aware or you need to leave now. Mm-hmm. And then when those are lifted, I will send those notifications out also.
1: So you can help them if they needed, say, air tankers or heavy equipment or anything like you can find the get those resources.
2: I can try. I can if those resources are available, I can put those requests in, and if we can get them, we will. That's doesn't always happen that way, but you know, we do our best because we also have to share resources with the rest of the state.
1: I was going to say the state is, you know, not entirely on fire, but there's a lot of fires going on, especially up north. And so how many of those resources can we utilize when
2: that's a good question. And to be honest with you, I'm not entirely sure exactly what is out there, but if it's available and we put the request in, for the most part, we're able to get them. The exact count of what that is, I can't answer at this time.
1: Gotcha. Hey, no worries. Well, so, you're right. It is definitely good to know your zone, Gary. I know you. That's one of your go-tos, definitely. But it is very, very important.
3: And one of the tasks of the Oregon Emergency Management System is to help bringing in those resources as well. As you might have heard that out on the East Evans Creek fire, those guys were on that fire for 16 days, and then got their relief came from Florida.
1: That's
3: so
1: right.
3: we don't know where anybody's coming from all the time, but they're really bringing in their resources into Oregon, and we're really grateful for that. We're really grateful for the firefighters that are doing this, because that's a lot of work. It's hot out there.
1: Yeah.
3: We're in our little air conditioned vehicles and buildings, and they're out there working for us, so
1: they are.
3: We can't appreciate them enough.
1: And in the terrain, I was just talking with my uncle. He works in a similar field, and just lots and lots of rough terrain that they're having to work through and make sure they manage.
4: And that was really a tough fire in East Evans Creek, and I got to give kudos to ODF for handling that. They did an excellent job. I thought that may be one that was with us till November, and then to have those two other fires out there in the Illinois Valley, I got to commend the firefighters. They did an absolute excellent job.
1: Definitely.
4: Excellent job. ODF's just right on top of everything.
1: They are. And it's so nice being able to have those constant updates so just people can stay informed. Yeah.

0: And, but yeah, then you're. It is interesting with folks from Florida coming all the way. It's a, such a network that I don't even fully comprehend.
1: I was leaving town 2 weeks ago, and at the airport ran into one of our helicopter pilots that I know. He was going to Colorado, so we don't. You don't know who you're getting in the mix of our. But we're grateful for all of them, yes, wherever you're from.
0: We know they're qualified, and they are heading this direction or that direction, wherever they are needed. And it's nice, too, with this increased containment. I think it's 66% now on the East Evans Creek, that those resources now can go and work wherever else they are needed.
1: Yeah, exactly. Yeah.
2: That's the way it works. They got it handled. They got that one pretty well controlled, and that's a big kudos to them, because that could have been very terrible.
0: Absolutely.
2: I mean, I really appreciate how the firefighters adopt a very aggressive attitude as far as getting on these fires as quick as possible and keeping them as small as possible. That's a great attitude to have in this country.
0: Right. Those aggressive initial attacks really, really are helpful.
1: Yeah. Gary, you want to tell everybody about the zones so that they can understand that? Do you want to talk about zones?
3: Well, actually, Nate already covered it. So,
1: a little bit, but...
3: Yeah. So... if you go to the county website and look at any of our meeting minutes or agendas, at the bottom there's a link which would take you right to where you can sign up to get those alerts right on your cell phone, and also a link that lets you know what your zone is so that when you get notified that you know it's you.
0: That's right. If I remember correctly, I live in JCU 171. I think, fingers crossed, I'm correct on that. It's been a spell since I checked, but I don't know, should we go around robin, check our zones, make sure we're
1: GRA.
2: You know, it's a quick Google search. You can find out in like 50 seconds.
0: That's true.
3: Right. And Nate, what's your zone?
4: It's a GRA something. I'm not quite sure.
1: GRA. Right. If you're in the city of Grants Pass, it's GRA. If you're in the county, it's JCU. So right. I am GRA. I thought it, because I live in the county, but I still am GRA 224. But.
4: Right, and one thing I do want to mention is like the commissioner said, please sign up for the alerts, JOCO alerts. Go to the county website, the emergency management, department, and register to receive notifications. It's extremely important. If you don't register, we can't reach you, and if we can't reach you, we can't notify you in the event of an emergency and in the event that you need to evacuate or just be aware that something is happening in your area.
0: Right, because not everybody has access to either Facebook or maybe even the Watch Duty app. I know that one cranks out the updates, but that immediate right to your phone.
4: Yes.
0: That is vital.
4: Yeah, absolutely vital. Stay alert, stay informed, stay safe.
1: Watch Duty's a little slower, too. You need to be, and I always tell people, know your parents, know your mom and dad's zone as well, know your family's zones, because I think I said this before, but when we had another fire, my kids' parents or my son's in-laws were out of town, and they had to go rescue the dog because they were being evacuated. It was fine. Everything turned out well, but if you got to rescue the little pets, the little varmints, then it's important to know your parents' zones.
0: Right. Yeah, and because we're not out of this fire season just yet.
1: We still
0: got another, I guess it just kind of depends, it seems.
2: Probably all the way till October.
1: We've
2: November rains is usually the end of the fire season.
3: Well, and so as Colleen was just mentioning, one of the things about emergency management does include animals and things like that. And there's a whole lot of preparation that goes into that. Our Fairgrounds and Parks Department makes the fairgrounds available when these events happen so that people can bring their livestock and things like that. So there's a whole bunch of infrastructure in place that nobody ever sees that only kicks into action when there's an event.
0: That's right.
4: That's correct. Yes. We do have the capability to shelter some livestock as well as pets. So, Commissioner.
1: We have one organization donated a cool little trailer to us for pets. It's a great resource. We've got it, and that'll be activated as needed. And animal control is a big part of our emergency management piece.
2: Mm-hmm. During the East Evans Creek fire, the sheriff reached out to the gentleman ODF controlling the fire and offered the Josephine County Fairgrounds as a place to put animals because they were having their fair at that time and when they were limited to space. Mm-hmm. So it's there. The fairgrounds have been used many times in these kind of situations, and it's a blessing to have that for us.
0: Yeah, and being able to share what we have in these times of emergency.
2: Yes, we all work together as a group here in Southern Oregon when things come together.
0: Absolutely. Yes. And let's keep it that way, I'd say.
2: Yeah.
0: Oh, man, well, we still have about 2 more minutes before we'll have to start wrapping up for this first half of the show here. But, yeah, we're definitely hoping and praying for no more of these fires. But should any more come around, what's that kind of first step for taking action, that immediate action there, Nate?
4: Well, so I'll get a notification from the units on scene, and they'll basically let me know how serious it is and what we need to do. And then from there, we will determine if which zones are affected, mm-hmm. and if residents need to be notified, and then we'll go from there. While I'm not a firefighter by trade, and they're going to do everything that they're going to do, work within, their organizations to contain that fire, while my purpose is just to make sure that the public is aware in the event that they need to leave.
0: Right. So area. in the meantime, definitely good to set up get your phone lined up with the alert system.
4: No, absolutely.
0: And, Watch Duty app, Facebook has a lot of those resources as well.
1: It's not a bad idea to have a go bag, too, ready, especially if you're out in the real rural areas. It's not a bad idea. And put in there your phone charger, things like that you're gonna need, important things.
4: Right. So. And since you mentioned that, generally speaking, 3 days worth of supplies, a gallon of water per person, per household is a good idea to have on hand. Make sure you have your medications available if you have any medications, any important paperwork that you would need to take with you, passports, legal documents, IDs, mm-hmm. anything like that. Make sure that you have those in a protected space that you can take with you, as well as 3 days for supplies.
0: Excellent.
1: And the other thing Nate's going to be doing after we get through the fire season is going to be education. There's going to be a lot of educational opportunities for emergency management. So he's going to be working on many parts of that in the community. So, and we also have our Fireways program that's he'll be working closely with. So we've got a lot of things going on under his purview. So we've got a great Fireways manager out there. Mike is doing a great job. I don't remember. I think he's got at least 8-9 Firewise communities, and they're working real hard to protect their communities, which is really great. So I encourage. I don't know if we haven't had Mike come in. We need to do that. We'll get him in here to talk about that.
0: That'd be excellent. Yeah, the more the merrier.
1: Okay.
2: And kind of a change of subject, but very important and applicable to everything we just talked about, is our law enforcement and juvenile justice levy. Those need to pass in order for us to keep moving forward on the communication system in a way, because if the jail levy doesn't pass, that's a huge hunk of money out of our general fund. So we're not asking for any more. We're just asking for the people to understand how important it is to have the sheriffs and jail service and the juvenile justice, and give us a yes if they so desire.
0: Right. They have the power.
2: Yes, they have the power. That's what people need to understand. I've had people say, well, the commissioners can raise our taxes. No. Anytime there's a tax increase, it has to go to the people, and it's a vote of the people, yes or no. The commissioners don't raise your taxes.
0: Gotcha. Yeah, so the votes, whenever that comes up, then keep that in mind.
2: Yeah.
0: Well, we'll get a quick little break going here, and then we'll be back for more of the Tuesday Talk Show with County Commissioners here on KJO.
5: 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This week, Grants Pass Broadcasting and Rogue Credit Union salutes the Hidden Valley Mustang, Lawson O'Leary. Lawson has just completed his sophomore year and is an integral part of the Mustang baseball team, and played this summer with the Grants Pass Nuggets Legion baseball team, performing as a pitcher and shortstop. Lawson, displaying a high baseball IQ, has 5 pitches he uses to challenge hitters with remarkable success. At shortstop, Lawson's mobility, either to his right or left, serves him well, and while at the plate, Lawson was hitting above 400 for the Nuggets. Although just going into his junior year, Lawson has his sights set on a junior college in Georgia, where he can also be a Mustang to play ball and study biology and history. Lawson credits his father, God, and his coaches for his baseball success. This week, Grants Pass Broadcasting and Rogue Credit Union recognizes our Athlete of the Week, Hidden Valley's Lawson O'Leary.
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8: Fox News. I'm Gianna Gelosi. Lawmakers on both sides of the aisle are in Washington paying respects to the late Senator Lindsey Graham. Vice President J.D. Vance is one of them.
9: He saw that the Senate, at its very worst, could be a venue for character assassination. But because he loved people, he saw that the Senate, at its very best, could be a deliberative body geared towards persuading people.
8: Now, Ukrainian President Zelensky and Israeli Prime Minister Benjamin Netanyahu are attending the funeral service later today after separate meetings with President Trump on Iran.
10: On the issue of Iran, President Trump spoke from Air Force One on Monday, indicating the Iranians requested to meet following the 13-day U.S. bombing campaign. Now, Axios reports that Trump says he is ready for strong military action if talks fail.
8: And that is Fox's Trey Yinks reporting from Tel Aviv. America's listening to Fox News.
0: Good morning? 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
11: It is 10:01, the forecast for Grants Pass, the Rogue, and Illinois Valleys this Tuesday, July 28th. The high of 89 coming up later on today. We're on the way, 72 currently, with a light and variable wind rolling through later this morning and into the afternoon. We'll get some wind gusts tonight, as high as 20 miles per hour. Low of 56 and clear skies. Bright and sunny throughout the rest of the week with a bit of wind on Wednesday and Thursday. 91 and 92 respectively, then 97. A little bit toastier coming up on Friday. The Tuesday talk show will continue here in just a moment. And it's just a reminder that now that we're in the second half of the show, you can call in with any questions or comments for our commissioners. 472-1270 is the number to call. 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
11: Tuesday talk show continues right here on KJO. We have the county commissioners, Ron Smith, Colleen Martin, and Gary Richardson. Well, it's fair time, isn't it? This week.
2: Yes, it is.
11: I don't know, it snuck up on me. Did it sneak up on you guys as well?
2: No, we've been right on top of it because Director Martin makes sure we know what's going on.
11: True, yes.
1: I thought it was last week, to be honest. I did. I was all ready to go to the fair on Wednesday last week, and it wasn't until like Monday I realized it was, oh, it's next week. So yeah, it's really here, so I'm kind of excited.
11: You're prepared then, in that case.
1: I'm ready to go.
11: And Gary, I understand you're pretty prepared with some blueberries. Is that right?
3: Well, that's true. I'll be heading over there to turn my entry in.
11: Excellent.
3: To see how it does this year. And it is a little different than when I was a kid. You used to just show up the day before the fair and turn in your entries. And nowadays you go online and enter your stuff and get a little pass and got to do all the things. It's all high tech nowadays.
11: Got to certify the blueberries before. But man, yeah. So can folks still do that? I'm trying to remember
1: enter,
11: now.
1: Enter things into
11: as
1: the
11: far
1: fair?
11: As entering into the fair.
1: Yeah, I don't know what their deadline is, but it's either, what is today? Probably today. It's got to be today.
3: Today, 10 to 2.
1: 10 to 2. Okay.
11: Sooner rather than later.
3: Taking entries in.
11: Definitely. Well, that's good.
0: Yeah, because this is gonna, it's going to be a good fair.
2: I think one thing that's really nice, it's not 105 degrees.
0: Yeah.
2: Which has been for a lot the last couple fairs. It's going to be nice weather for the fair
0: that's
2: compared
0: right.
2: to those 105 degree days.
0: Mm-hmm. And I mean, knock on wood, no yeah. smoke.
2: Yeah.
1: I don't know, you guys go out there. You guys work it hard out there. You're down there all the KJO booth. You
0: it's
1: guys
0: fun.
1: Are doing a lot of stuff. So thanks for what you guys do too.
0: Oh, it's a lot of fun. Yeah, we'll be there, I think, from about 12 to

0: want to say 6, 7, 8.
1: I'll have to double check on that one.
2: But what you have to remember is you've got to also run the studio. So that's why I say, when I was in private business, you run the business and then you're out at the fair, and it's a juggle. So
0: right, and it's fun just getting to see all the folks who stop by, getting to enjoy just and all the booths and everything. I mean, Tamara, golly, yeah, the work she puts into all that.
2: And she's also just updating White Horse Park. I'm sure she might have mentioned that, but she's got 10 new camping sites at White Horse Park, which is super cool. Mm-hmm. And she's put a lot of energy and work into that park. So that's our oldest park. So it's historical.
0: And it's getting close to being done. Is that right?
2: Just about. Yeah, she's doing some sealing. And speaking of sealing, she's doing some paving, is what I meant. But Public Works is also doing chip sealing. So annually, we do about approximately 30 miles of chip sealing every year. So they're working on that. So if they're in your neighborhood, they're chip sealing. It's no fun. It smells. It's not great, but it's really important because it seals all the cracks. It's important to preserve our pavement and our roads. So if you see them out there, just be patient with them.
0: Yeah, and no worries there. I mean, they'll get it done real quick and easy and be all good to go.
2: Yeah.
0: Maybe we'll acclimate to the smell or something.
2: Yeah, it goes away in a couple days.
0: But yes, with the fair coming up, I mean, I know a lot of work being put in and lots of different events and things people get to be a part of, not to mention the rides and the concerts.
2: Yeah, the concerts, she's done a good job. The concerts are extra cost, but the fair is free. So entry into the fair, anybody can go anytime, wander around and look at the booths and visit and purchase things from vendors if they want to. That's the great thing about having the fair entry free, is that it gives you a little more money in your pocket to spend at the fair.
0: That's right.
2: Or great food. Yes. Who was the one you're looking for?
0: Oh, my word. I'm always looking forward to, I will say, toasted cheese.
2: There. Okay. So what is that?
0: It's a grilled cheese spot. And I'm trying to remember what it was that I had. It was like very thick cuts of bacon with like pickles, and just encrusted the bread with Parmesan. It was absolutely gorgeous, but they're not always there. So I'm always like, it's a fun surprise whenever I go to the fair looking out for them and everything.
3: Now you're making us all hungry.
0: I know.
2: Yeah,
0: right?
2: We're going to all go be looking for toasted cheese.
0: And I mean, not to discount any of the other places either. We have so many incredible options that we get to enjoy. It's just, what a great town for the fair. It's just, the opportunities and things that people bring.
2: It's an all-American thing that we do, and it really brings the community together. It brings the county together, which is exciting.
0: Absolutely. You guys will be, I'm sure, enjoying some of that as well.
3: Sure. Sure, you got to go to the fair. Mm-hmm. I mean, it's a county historical tradition. I mean, how long? Probably since Josephine County was a county, they've been having a county fair. Does anybody know the history, how long it's been going on?
4: I don't. Since I was a kid.
3: Yeah, well,
4: it was a long time ago.
2: It's over 100 years.
3: Well, over 100 years.
2: Don't forget the youth and ag either, the livestock events, because those are a big deal for the kids. Those have been, they've been raising those and loving on those little, the livestock that they're raising, and then they have those auctions. And so if you can attend those auctions and help those kids out, that's a really big deal.
3: Yeah. And you know, it's interesting about that. They raised a record number of money last year, but also Jackson County just beat their record at their fair for a livestock auction.
0: Oh,
3: so
0: man,
3: come on out and buy some livestock from these kids and see if we can bust their last year's record.
0: That's,
3: I think that'd be great.
0: A little friendly competition, I love, between counties. Yeah, let's come out in droves.
4: Yeah, I was just going to say that 4-H has a stronger presence at the fair this year, and I'm forgetting which day, but they have a bunch of activities for kids up near the livestock farms out in the grassy area there.
2: Yeah.
0: So, gotcha.
4: So.
2: Yeah, and speaking of 4-H, let's just touch on that a little bit. They're going to be renting a facility, so they'll have an actual presence out at Rogue Community College. So that'll look forward for that. So, yeah.
0: That's so good to hear.
2: Check them out and see what they're going to be doing. I'm sure they'll have information there at the fair as well.
0: I know what they're doing. Frank Boothby's been keeping pretty busy over there, I bet.
2: Yeah, he has. I'm sure he has. He's a good guy for that organization. So
0: he is, and so that's been all coming along very well. I mean, let's see. We got some time here. What other business have you guys been working on?
2: I wanted, if it's okay, have Nate talk about the FireWise program a little bit.
0: Of course.
2: Do you mind?
5: So we currently have our Firewise coordinator, Mike, is currently working on our defensible space program. And if you go to the Josephine County website, you click on the defensible space link, and it'll give you a lot of information about what the program is. Mm-hmm. And it is, give me 1 second to look up the areas. I've been in the county 3 weeks, and I'm not exactly familiar with every place yet, but I'm learning.
2: He found Cave Junction when he needed to.
5: I did find Cave Junction.
1: Right on.
5: I got there, and I got back, so everything's good. And so what it will do, it focuses on specific communities within the county. Merlin, Williams, Tequilma, O'Brien, the Redwood area of Grants Pass, and Selma. And you sign up on the site, and you'll coordinate with Mike, and you'll have a contractor come out to give you a bid on your property to help clean up the areas around your property, remove some of the fire hazards, trim your brush, and really make it a fire safe area around your property. And at the cost and the county funds, correct me if I'm wrong, the county funds up to $2,500 of.
2: We do not we don't.
5: Okay, I'm wrong. She'll fix that for me.
2: We don't fund that program. It's funded in a different from the state, and then you have Mike has the funds given through.
5: But ultimately, it's up to no cost to the homeowner to have this work done to help prepare their property.
2: Sometimes it is. I know our community did one. We did a Firewise program. And you have to have eight homes to be able to be in the program. And then sometimes there's funding available, sometimes there's not. It depends on the project. We're a newer Firewise program, so the ones that are out there and the need. I think he bases it on the need. But in the future, I'd love to get Mike and Nate back in here, maybe in November, because I think that's the next available spot for you guys to have them, which will be winter, but they'll be still talking about it and preparing for next year, so we can get them both in there and talking about that.
5: But ultimately, it's fire prevention for your home and your property to help make your area safe. And for emergency management, that's mitigation, and that's one of the things that I strongly endorse. And that way, you're doing your part for your property and for the whole community. Because if you reduce your risk at your house, you reduce the risk for the rest of the community.
0: Exactly. Yeah, that upkeep is important. No dry brush or anything, dead weeds, anything just that could help with the spark.
2: And I encourage people to go mow their neighbor's lawns if they have to. We have a neighbor, too, that doesn't do a great job. And I told my husband the other day, I go, somebody's got to help that gal. You need to go mow her lawn.
4: But November, winter, spring, these are great times to do fire mitigation. Not during the middle of the summer. Mm-hmm. That's kind of almost too late.
0: Well, yeah, I mean, certainly in some cases, power equipment you cannot use because of the potential for that. Yeah. So definitely a wise plan. What do we see out the window here?
2: Well, I was looking at maybe some smoke, but I'm hoping it's dust out there.
0: I was
2: pointing that out to Nate right there. Can you?
3: I kind of want to chime in here a little bit and let people know that these funds for defensible space are limited. I don't know where they're actually coming from. I've talked to the state fire marshal offices, and they're working on getting a program going. But as far as a large amount of funds to help everybody, I don't think they're out there yet. But I think it's a good idea if you contact Mike McLaughlin, our Firewise coordinator, and get your name on the list if you want to help with that. Because I had one constituent call me, and the Pacific Power went out and cleaned up underneath their power lines. And they're an elderly couple, but they left all the brush. And so I was trying to find a place where they could get some help to remove that, because they don't have the wherewithal to take care of that. And I talked to Mike about that, and he says, that's typically not what they do. So I encourage them to call PP&L or Pacific Power and get them back out there and let them clean up the mess they left behind. But it's important to clean under the power lines. But please don't leave your mess behind, Pacific Power. Clean it up.
2: Don't they generally bring in a truck later to chip that up? Sometimes
3: they do. They didn't for these people.
2: They didn't?
3: No.
2: Yeah. We'll talk to Alan Myers about that.
0: There you go. And across the board, with all this fire mitigation, definitely on your own property, sounds like the wise thing to do is clear it up, but then make sure it's taken elsewhere, because those fuels just set out, that is still a prime fuel right there.
3: Yeah, and I was talking to Mike the other day. He says the most important thing is that first 5 to 10 feet next to your house. get that completely cleaned up. So your house, at least that part is not in the way, and then work out from there. Don't clean 100 feet from the house first and then wait for your cleanup around the house. Get the house around the house first. Clean gutters, do all the little things, and call Mike. He can give you all the information on what makes your house safe.
0: Excellent. Well, that's good to have, and good reminders.
3: Yeah.
0: Definitely. And, yeah, definitely sooner rather than later, coming up in November, just take care of that. And once the restrictions go down, because I know we're in extreme still?
2: Yeah, we're
0: yes,
2: in extreme.
0: Yes, we are.
3: Yeah, we'll probably be there till.
0: Hadn't heard if we had gone
3: first couple
0: down
3: of storms
0: from there
3: in
0: yet.
3: Winter.
0: Gotcha. Well, let's bring those on. Those could be nice.
3: Yeah. Oh, man, usually the way it works.
0: Indeed. Well, we'll take a quick break here, and then Tuesday Talk Show will continue here on KJO.
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0: All right, it is 10:17. Tuesday Talk Show continues right here on KJO. And we do have a workshop, it looks like, coming up at 1:30 this afternoon in the BCC conference room. A lot of decisions to be made and decided on. One of them is with the airports.
4: Yeah, for the airports, we have an FAA grant that it's we're doing is signing that grant. It's already in the works. It's been approved. This is just us formally acknowledging that the grant is in the works and that we're going to get it. The grant's for $2.5 million, maybe a little larger, and it takes care of all of the runway extension funding that was done. People call it the bridge loan from the general fund. It clears all of that up. And it also contains part of the money for the taxiway extension, which is like $1.7 million. So that's the taxiway extension part. We're trying to get that done today because if we can get the contractor, which we already have the contractor, if we can get them started this year, they can finish before the wet weather sets in.
0: Okay.
4: And that would be beneficial to the airport.
0: Absolutely. And so, yeah, just another big part of this process. Hopefully wrapping up today. We'll see. But Yeah, I mean, any more big decisions coming up here? I know there's an executive session. We won't talk about that. But
2: not till afterwards.
0: Well, not till after, exactly.
3: We're still in the middle of some union negotiations, and so that's part of what that executive session is about. Yeah. You know? But, yeah, we're getting that behind us. We've got our budget behind us. Now we're getting our union contracts behind us. And we've taken care of a lot of businesses, Commissioner Richardson and Commissioner Martin came on board. We've handled a lot of county business.
0: Yeah.
3: And got up to speed on them. It's been very good and very productive.
0: Definitely. And I was going to say, yeah, we got a big meeting coming up, but yeah, lots of good things happening here. Lots of business being squared away, taken care of. And it looks like more communications conversation as well, but that will just be kind of an ongoing.
3: Yeah, that's ongoing until it gets settled and sold.
0: Settled.
3: One other thing. A huge deal.
2: Yeah. Sorry, I was going to mention, too, that our transit department has recently cut back a little, some of their routing, but they did it in a really good and positive way. I was really proud of what they did because they really did an intense study on routes and how many people were riding the transit systems, and then they had to, because of budget cuts, financial costs, they had to cut back. But we've got a really good team down there, and I walk by there almost every day, and there are quite a few. There's a lot more people using transit systems than you really see on the bus. You always say, oh, there's an empty bus. They're not empty. Mm-hmm. There's a lot of people out there. And that new transit system, Scott Chansey and his team out there, Martha and the rest of his team, they're doing a really good job. And if you don't know where that is, it's in between E and F Street, I think, on Fifth Street. I know it's on Fifth, but it's they're doing a really good job. I was real proud of the work they did there.
0: That's excellent. I'm sorry that they had to do some downsizing. But
2: yeah, they had to downsize because of budgets. But that's a state-funded program. We don't pay for that, but it is a state-funded program. But there's still our staff. We help manage that system, and they did a good job.
3: Yeah, the transit is totally taken care of by federal and state money. It doesn't really come, no money comes out of the general fund on that. It's funded from federal and state transportation monies. So that's kind of nice. We've got the bus system basically almost for free. It's somebody, nice. Somebody's paying for it somewhere.
0: Right, right. We don't have to worry about it.
3: Yeah, we don't have to worry about taking it out of our budget.
0: Excellent. Gary, did you have a thought or a Colleen?
2: Animal shelter.
4: Oh, I was just going to say about the transit system, it also goes clear over to Medford, out to Cave Junction. So it really is a good way for some of our citizens to be able to connect with other parts of our community. So it's actually a fairly large and comprehensive transit system.
0: Yeah, very mutually beneficial. Did I hear something about the animal shelter? Was there something we wanted to cover there?
4: Well, we're currently reviewing plans for doing some kind of capital improvements for the animal shelter. They did get their levy approved for the next 5 years, and so we're looking at some capital improvements that would actually let them reduce cost for some of the things that they do, particularly spay and neuter. There's a lack of veterinarians nationwide. That certainly impacts us here, makes it extremely expensive for the spay and neuter stuff. So actually the veterinarians are starting to there's starting to be a push in the legislature to allow spay and neuter as something that doesn't have to be done by a licensed veterinarian, more like a physician's assistant type thing. So that's still to be determined, but that's some things that's in the works. So if we had a space at the animal shelter, we could get those done for a lower cost for our community, because animals that aren't spayed and neutered tend to create more little animals, and it's amazing how fast they can replicate.
2: Oh, just man. Look on Facebook at how many people are giving away kittens.
0: Oh, my word, really?
2: Oh, yes, all the time.
0: I see them at Walmart every now and then, poodles or golden doodles.
2: Yes, and kittens are one of the biggest things that she gets in spring, summertime. We get a lot of kittens.
0: Gotcha.
2: But Laura's doing a really good job out there. She's working real hard. She and Nate will also be closely working together in different projects. So.
0: Oh, man, what don't you do, Nate?
2: He touches a little bit of everything.
5: Yeah, that's a good question, because right now I do just about anything and everything that I can.
0: Well, that's excellent. Well, we're glad you're doing it.
5: Oh, thank you.
2: One other thing I wanted to mention is health in our community is a big topic, and health care, and public health is doing an anonymous survey to for residents to complete and about access to health care. Mm. And so if you're, I encourage you to get in touch. I'm not sure if that's online. I have to look it up. But I know we got an email on that. So I encourage people to take her assessment so that we can't help you. She can't help you. I'm saying she because Janet is our manager there. She can't help unless she has the correct answer. So I encourage people to take that public health anonymous survey. They're not going to send you emails. They're not going to call you. We need data. We just need data. So I know surveys are annoying sometimes, but I think it's really important. We have a population here of a need for physicians, and healthcare is a big deal.
0: Yeah, being able to track down what you need when you need it.
2: Yes, so I encourage everybody to jump on that one too, the public.
0: Well, we have about 5 minutes left to go here. Any more pressing topics before we start wrapping things up?
3: Well, I think overall, just to let the people know out there, the county government is actually working very well now. I mean, I look at the county government like a big wheel, and it has different spokes, different departments, and sometimes you have to tweak this spoke to get the wheel to run through. But I look at it right now, and I think with the efforts that the Board of Commissioners have made with the help of the department heads, the county is working very well today. And I'm proud of that accomplishment. I think it's a kudos for these commissioners next to me and for the department heads to all work together to make this a smooth operation and service the people. Because the main thing that people need to remember, government's here to provide services. We're not here to make a profit. And that's obvious.
0: Well, that's good. We're glad things are running smoothly. Wheels turning.
3: Yeah.
2: One more thing I'll add too is our economic development grants are going to be available coming September, October. And we are looking for people to join the committee on that. So you can go to Josephine County Economic Development page. It'll tell you, I think the page probably still says it's, you know, as of April, we used to do these grants whenever they would come to us. And we've now put it on a system since the three of us have been working together. We put it on a system. We're going to do it once a year, and that's going to be coming up this fall. So we do need committee people that are interested in participating in that process of selecting where that money is going to be best used in economic development in the county. So we need 5-7 people. I can't remember how many, number we landed on as a number for the committee, but we need to get people signed up for that. If you haven't, I encourage you to do that, because we will start looking at that in August, so that's coming up. Stay
0: gotcha.
2: Tuned.
0: Will do.
4: Yeah, and we're looking for people on that committee that have like small business expertise, a little larger business expertise, that kind of thing. We need some people that donate their time with the kind of expertise that would make good choices for economic development.
3: And we're looking for projects that create jobs. That's really what we wanted. That money is coming down to us through lotto funds, and it's designed to help create jobs in our county. So that's kind of what we're looking at, spur the economy and create some local jobs.
0: Right on. So if you have those qualifications, that's the place to go, but we'll stay
2: tuned. It's a simple
0: form.
2: Yes, it's a form. It's there now.
0: Okay.
2: Yeah. I mean, stay tuned for the results, but
0: gotcha.
2: Yeah, we need people to sign up now for that. I believe we wanted 7 community members on that. And as Commissioner Richardson said, really want people with some background in business that can help steer the directions that we're going. We've got some amazing companies out there now, large companies working on projects, and I know there's a lot of things happening, but we need to get people signed up to help us make those decisions.
0: Absolutely. Yeah,
2: I mean, ultimately the decision is going to be ours, but we want them. There's a lot of things going on out there that we may not know about, and we want people to bring that to us.
0: Get a good pool
2: going. Yes. Yes, exactly, Alex.
0: Well, we have one more minute. Any final thoughts, any announcements?
3: Well, I just want to thank KJO for doing this. I mean, it's just a real service to the community, and I've actually sat in this room quite a few times and talked different things, and I just think it's a wonderful service, and I appreciate KJO for doing this.
0: Well, I really do. Well, it's a pleasure having you guys in here, letting us know, keeping us posted and informed on what you all are doing. Because having that inside scoop, I think that's important for folks to be able to stay informed and to be able to have an idea of what's happening.
2: Yeah. I just want to thank our staff. We have about a little over 400 employees, and they're all working real hard this summer. We're all in sync. We're getting things done, and everybody's working hard. And I'm really proud of the work that we're doing, the forward motion that we've got, and the work that, as Commissioner Smith said, we're working together well and getting things done, accomplished for Josephine County.
4: Mm-hmm. Yeah, I'd just say we just finished up that budget process at the end of June, and I was pleased with how that turned out. We funded many things that are important to the community at good levels, mm-hmm. but it does take time for those budget decisions to translate into people getting into those positions so that that work can get done. So some of the good stuff from that is going to appear 6-8 months from now.
2: So go to the county website and look for jobs, employment opportunities, and if you ever wanted to be a deputy, you know, the sheriff is hiring.
0: There you go.
2: we funded him for, I'm really, and as Gary said, I'm really proud of that fact that we propped up our sheriff's department, and people get tired of hearing about the bad things in the community. Well, we're going to make some good things happen. We're going to make some of that bad stuff go away. And by doing that, by propping up the county, the sheriff's department, the jail, and the district attorney, those are really good ways to get that started.
0: Very good.
2: It'll take time, but we'll get there.
0: Oh, yes. All in good time. Well, thank you all so much again for coming in. Appreciate it. All four of you for stepping in.
3: Thank you.
0: Absolutely. And that'll do it for this Tuesday talk show right here on KJO.
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2: Fox News, I'm Therese Crowley. Remembering what mattered with a Capitol Rotunda farewell for the late Senator Lindsey Graham. Congresswoman Sherry Biggs from his home state of South Carolina.
3: What made Lindsey exceptional was his ability to work on difficult issues while maintaining personal relationships with people who disagreed with him. He believed that conversations mattered. He believed that showing up mattered.
2: President Trump tells Fox he was very much a hawk, but reveals Graham thought it was time to make a deal with Iran. The president just met Israel's prime minister about that in the Oval Office after a sit-down with Ukraine's President Zelensky over Russia. All three attending Graham's funeral at National Cathedral this afternoon, and the Senate will honor Graham tonight with a vote for Russia's sanctions. Amid all this, oil tumbles another $5 a barrel to $78. 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

0: 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K. Joe Aaronstone with you on this Tuesday. Another nice, sunny, warm one. Getting up near 90 this afternoon. Now, the birthday shout-out link is right there at kjoe.com. So if you or someone you know has a birthday coming up soon, make sure you submit that. 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

0: Voices carry till Tuesday on a Tuesday, 99.7 KJO, your variety station. Aaron along with you, and yes, we've hit 80 degrees on our way to about 90 this afternoon. Quick community reminder right here. It is brought to you by the Friends of the Josephine County Fairgrounds, American Legion Grass Pass, Post 28 at 5th and F Streets. They're having their first Friday dinner coming up August 7th. Put that on the calendar, 4 to 6 p.m., $18 per plate. 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They request that you RSVP by Thursday, August 6th by giving them a call, 541-474-6400. Again, this quick reminder, thanks to the Friends of the Josephine County Fairgrounds. 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
2: I'm John Saucier's. Members of Congress honored late South Carolina Senator Lindsey Graham, a memorial at the Capitol. Here's Vice President J.D. Vance. He was there also.
3: So I choose to remember Lindsey Graham as a man who could disagree with you without being disagreeable. I choose to remember Lindsey Graham as a person who could fight with you on one issue, but fight for you on another issue.
2: Residents are recovering after a tornado tore through northeastern Wisconsin yesterday, knocked out power to more than 30,000 people. The mayor of Menasha, Wisconsin, is Austin

0: Hammond.
1: Recovery won't happen overnight, but you will not go through this alone. This community has always been at its best when neighbors help neighbors. And I have no doubt that that spirit will carry us through the days ahead.
0: No fatalities have been reported so far, but it could take several days before the power's back on. 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
6: Thanks, Aaron. Here's your look at local news. Firefighters continued steady progress across the East Evans Creek fire Monday, with crews focused on gridding the area to locate and extinguish any remaining hotspots. According to the Oregon Department of Forestry, firefighters took advantage of overnight humidity recoveries to continue mop-up operations while an uncrewed aircraft system mapped remaining heat across the fire. The fire remains at 15,580 acres and 66% contained. Three chippers are working throughout the incident, processing brush and small trees cut during suppression efforts. Crews are removing equipment from areas where it is no longer needed. A temporary flight restriction is in place for the fire area daily until further notice. Flying a drone near or around a wildfire is illegal. It compromises the safety of both pilots and firefighters and interferes with firefighting efforts. The following evacuations are still active by level. Evacuation level 1, be ready for zones JAC 016, 017, 026, 109, 124, 126, 147, 148, 149, 158 and 203B. In other news, the Josephine County Sheriff's Office is searching for a missing person. David Wright was last seen at Jubilation Fellowship Church in Murphy on July 21st around 8 a.m. He likely left the church on a white Genesis mountain bike wearing a tan short-sleeve shirt and plaid shorts. He is described as a 71-year-old 5'9" Caucasian male with white hair, blue eyes, and weighing around 160 pounds. It is unknown where David may have gone. However, he was seen on security footage at Dollar General in Murphy around 9:30 a.m. that same day. Anyone with information on David's whereabouts is encouraged to contact the Josephine County Sheriff's Office at 541-474-5123 and reference case number 26-20107. A man caused a disturbance outside a business, leading to his arrest by Josephine County Sheriff's deputies. Sunday around 5:13 p.m., the manager of a business in the 2400 block of Rogue River Highway reported a man came in complaining about being injured. He was cussing, yelling, claiming his sister had stabbed him, and threatened to burn the building down. Dispatch was then told the suspect had scared a customer away, and a request was made for him to be trespassed. The manager was advised to go back inside the business and lock all the doors. The suspect then reportedly walked away along the highway. Deputies located and apprehended the suspect, identifying him as Nicholas Steffi. He was taken into custody for second-degree trespassing, menacing, and unlawful use of a weapon. He was trespassed from the business and lodged in jail. Ashland police officers responded to a parking area behind a local business for a report of a strong-armed robbery that occurred Monday. Witnesses reported that a man pulled a female victim from a car and stole her purse in the 2300 block of Ashland Street around 6:55 p.m. The man reportedly fled the scene through an open field toward Interstate 5. Officers, assisted by the Talent Police Department, arrived on scene and began looking for the suspect. He was quickly located, walking northbound on I-5 near mile marker 15.5. Officers retraced the path of the fleeing suspect, finding some of the stolen property. Further investigation indicated that the suspect likely intended to steal the victim's car as well. The victim did not report being injured. Officers were able to obtain video evidence in support of the charges, and the suspect was identified as Michael Scott Tottenham, 39, of Grants Pass. He was lodged at the Jackson County Jail on charges of robbery in the third degree, unauthorized entry of a motor vehicle, fourth degree assault, harassment, third degree theft, and disorderly conduct in the second degree. Any additional witnesses are asked to call the Ashland Police Department

0: at 541-482-5211. Grants Pass police arrested a man on trespass and failure to register charges after checking on an encampment near the railroad Monday. Law enforcement located the suspect walking on the tracks near Northwest Sunview Place and Northwest Native Run Loop. He was contacted and identified as Jason Williams, and officers learned he was out of compliance with his sex offender registration. Williams advised officers he was no longer living at his last listed residence, and he was promptly arrested. Police transported Williams to the Josephine County Jail, where he was lodged for crimes of felony failure to register as a sex offender and criminal trespass in the first degree. He was trespassed from the railroad property and provided with a property receipt for his backpack. Due to a lack of jail resources, he was later released. And we have more local news coming up after this message. Let's not beat around the bush. 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Local news continues here on KJO. Officers with the Grants Pass Police Department arrested a man for methamphetamine possession after responding to an argument in Riverside Park Saturday afternoon. The incident occurred at the river's edge below 200 Lewis Avenue regarding a dog that was off its leash. One of the men, Peter Rivera, was reportedly holding a pistol in his hand during the argument. Video provided by the other man showed Rivera never threatened him with the firearm, but was already holding it upon the man's arrival. Rivera denied having a firearm, but rather a black CO2 pellet pistol resembling a real firearm. It was located near the incident location by camp. A clear glass pipe with a burnt residue and small clear bag with a white crystalline substance were both located near the camp where Rivera and the dog's owner were sitting. Rivera's parole officer was contacted and a detainer was requested. The substance in the clear bag was field tested and showed positive results for meth. Officers then took Rivera into custody at the scene and transported him to the Josephine County Adult Jail facility. He was lodged for possession of meth and his detainer. In other news, Josephine County Sheriff's deputies pulled over and lodged two suspects for fentanyl possession warrants Sunday. A traffic stop was conducted on a white Chevy at the Liberty Pentecostal Church in Fruitdale around 3:39 p.m. It initially took off from law enforcement in the 1500 block of Hamilton Lane, and the two men in the vehicle were contacted and detained. Deputies found both men, Jeffrey Hale and Stephen Gerard, were both wanted out of the sheriff's department for possession of fentanyl warrants. They were taken into custody at the scene. Gerard had a detainer placed on him per his parole officer. The girlfriend of one of the suspects arrived to retrieve the vehicle. Hale and Gerard were lodged in the adult jail facility for their warrants. And lastly, a $23,750 grant has been awarded to the Sugarloaf Community Association, which will go to facilitate the Williams Food Pantry. According to the association, the grant comes from the Oregon Food Bank. It provides the essential startup funding needed to establish the Williams Food Pantry as a sustainable community-operated partner agency. It will support staffing, food transportation, storage improvements, and the equipment needed to serve local families reliably. By strengthening local capacity, the pantry will be better prepared to provide access to nutritious food, respond to emergencies like wildfires and severe weather, and help meet the rural community's needs. The Williams Community Pantry is open every Wednesday from 12:30 p.m. to 2 p.m. at the Williams Grange. It is made possible in partnership with the Josephine County Food Bank, Sugarloaf Community Association, and the Williams Grange. And that is your look at local news here on KJO. I'm Alex Bauer reporting.
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1: KHO, looking at the weather forecast. 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Come in. It's affordable right here in our community. Sunny skies this afternoon, a high just about 90. Tonight, clear skies, low 56. Sunny and 91 for tomorrow. Thursday, sunny and 92. Friday, sunny and hotter, 97 degrees. Some pretty decent weather, though, to start off the Josephine County Fair this year. Right now, we're looking at a nice sunny 82 here in South Grass Pass at KHO.
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4: Thank you, Aaron. Good afternoon, everyone. Young Houston Ely picked up his third win in a row in the Callaway River Racers at the Glen in Klamath, California for race 6 of 9 in the 2026 U.S. Championship Series. Ely now leads the Callaway standings with a 1,000-point lead. Rob Watson found his way back to the podium with a strong runner-up finish, and rookie Jed Hood finished third and moved into second place in the championship race. Romeo McCovey was fourth, and Gage Blay rounded out the top five. Callaway River Racers' next competition is in Agnes, August 8th and 9th. The Medford Mustangs lost their first game of the 2026 AAA State Tournament last night, 11-3, to the Tigard Barbers. With the loss, the Mustangs drop into the loser's bracket and will play an elimination game this afternoon at 3 against the Hillsdale Merchants. The state tournament is being played at Harry and David Field in Medford. Jock Peterson hit the first two of the Rangers' 4 home runs yesterday in a 7-3 win over the Mariners to take 3 out of 4 from Seattle in what was a key American League West Series. The Mariners are now 2.5 games back of the Rangers, and it won't get any easier as Seattle will now travel to Los Angeles to play the team with the best record in baseball for a 3-game series beginning tonight at 7:10 p.m. The San Francisco Giants shut out the Milwaukee Brewers 3-0 in San Francisco last night behind 6 scoreless innings from Tyler Molly. Grant McCrae provided all the offense the Giants would need with a 2-run home run. San Francisco and Milwaukee play again tonight at 6:45. The New York Yankees all-star outfielder Cody Bellinger will be out 4 to 6 weeks due to a grade 2 left hamstring strain, manager Aaron Boone said Monday. Bellinger was placed on the 10-day injured list Sunday after he felt tightness in his hamstring late in the Yankees' win over the Phillies on Saturday. He was replaced in the bottom of the 8th inning and then missed Sunday's game. The Yankees are already shorthanded heading into the trade deadline next week. New York has been without slugger Aaron Judge since May 31st because of a fractured rib. And designated hitter Giancarlo Stanton is still out with a strained right calf that sidelined him since April 24th. Top-ranked Arianna Sabalenka and 24-time Grand Slam champion Novak Djokovic headlined the initial list of 16 teams entered into the U.S. Open Mixed Doubles Championship. The tournament was overhauled last year with a $1 million prize going to the winners in an effort to get the top singles players to compete. And finally, in sports news, and note to Oregon fans here, the National Football League season has not started yet, but Justin Herbert's already got a ring on his mind. Tuesday, the L.A. Chargers quarterback announced his engagement to Madison Beer. The couple shared the news Tuesday in a joint post on Instagram, captioned with a simple message, "Meet my fiancé."

0: Herbert and Beer were first spotted together in August of 2025 on the set of a music video Beer was shooting. That's sports news. I'm Chuck Benson reporting here on KAJO 99.7 FM, 1270 on the AM band and streamed at KAJO.com.
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0: Steve Perry, Foolish Hearts, 99.7 KJO, your variety station. Aaron here on this Tuesday afternoon. Yes, Roger coming in as we're shining the light on the Josephine County Food Bank for our KJO Community Spotlight. Coming up just a little bit later on this hour.
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Go West on 99.7 KJO, your variety station. And our Tuesday afternoon, a community spotlight with Roger, shining the light on the Josephine County Food Bank. And that's coming up in a matter of minutes. Stevie Nicks, stand back. Right here on KJO.

0: One Republic on 99.7 KJO Grants Passes Variety Station, up to 83 degrees out there, 12:45. And it is time for our Tuesday afternoon KJO Community Spotlight, shining the light on the Josephine County Food Bank, of course. 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And yes, he is here, Roger.
1: Hey, Aaron. Thanks so much for having us, as always, on Tuesday.
0: And we have our second guest. Now, I understand you were here a couple of weeks ago while I was out. But this is my first time seeing you and meeting you.
2: Yes.
0: Joanne.
2: Yes, thank you. Thank you for having me. Nice to meet you, Aaron.
0: Well, it is great having you both here in the KJO studio for this thing we look forward to each and every week, the shining the light on the Josephine County Food Bank Community Spotlight.
1: Yes, thank you so much for all the support from the radio stations and so many folks around Josephine County. We are ending Jelly July this week, and we have run the entire month of jelly. And as everybody knows, we get lots of peanut butter, we get lots of bread, but our pantries that we work with out there are saying, hey, can we get more jelly? So we turned it into Jelly July, and right now the total is 833 pounds of jelly. So that goes a long, long way. Mm. I believe we have more than that. We'll next week we'll get a final count, because as I've said, the Wednesday Rotary Club has been in a competition with the Thursday Rotary Club, and I know that the Wednesday Rotary Club, which I'm a part of and Cassie's a part of, we're over 400 pounds of that 833. So, and we'll get more tomorrow at our Wednesday meeting. So we should have a much bigger total. We really want to get this well over 1,000 pounds.
2: Yeah, but that means the Thursday Rotary can still beat you.
1: That's right. If they want to come up and beat us, I'm all for that, because the peanut butter and jelly sandwiches win. And to all the folks out there, if you would like to donate, just get to one of the barrels around town. There's one here at the radio stations. Yes. We've got them at Farmers Building Supply, Benchmark Physical Therapy, Kelly's Automotive, of course, top of town, Peak Credit Union, Row Motors, and a bunch of other places. Or you can bring it out to the food bank on Upper River Road.
0: You're never far from a barrel.
1: Absolutely not. Absolutely.
0: Jelly July. And time is running out, so don't delay. Make sure you stop by one of those barrels, drop off that jelly.
1: That's right. And Joanne is going to tell us about a grant that we just got.
2: Yes. Okay. And I also have one more thing I just wanted to mention quickly. Next month, in August, we will be looking for donations to support Project Youth Plus. Project Youth Plus is a fantastic organization that we partner with. They are increasing opportunities for youth to thrive in school, careers, and life. So we often see their interns and stuff. They do internships with us at the food bank, and they are fantastic. So any support for them is great. And then we had an exciting announcement. So the Williams Food Pantry, they were the recipient of a grant, an over $23,000 grant awarded to the Sugarloaf Community Association from the Oregon Food Bank. And so this grant provides essential startup funding needed to establish the Williams Food Pantry as a sustainable community-operated partner agency. So you may have seen that announced on Facebook. And that is a big deal for the Josephine County Food Bank, too, because whenever they get support like that, and pantries can become more sustainable, we are able to do more or start maybe another location or something. So that was very exciting. And if you would like any more information about the pantry, you can contact the pantry coordinator, Ash Martell. And that is williamscommunityfoodpantry@gmail.com. And that pantry operates Wednesdays from 12:30 to 2 at the Williams Grange.
0: Wonderful.
2: Yeah.
0: All kinds of ways that you can get involved and really help the food insecure here in our county.
1: Absolutely. Yes. Absolutely. And then one other date to mark your calendar, Saturday, September 20th at Grants Pass Downs, the fall meet for the horse racing. They always are so generous, and they give us a day to collect food. It's Josephine County Food Bank Day. Two cans of food gets you in for free. But this year, we've teamed with Rex on the Rogue, with Laurel Tucker and her whole group, and we will be on the same day. So the same day they're running the Rex on the Rogue race, which is probably the highlight of the fall meet. It will also be Josephine County Food Bank Day, so two cans of food will get you in for free. So it's wonderful. And if you have not been to Rex on the Rogue, it is a blast. We got all ages out there in inflatable dinosaur suits.
0: Yes.
1: Running out from the starting gate to the finish line. It is wonderful.
0: Oh, I love it.
1: Yeah, it's a great Grants Pass tradition.
2: That's fun. And we'll have someone running in the race.
1: Oh, that's right.
2: Yes,
1: that's
2: we have nominated our employees, so.
1: Okay, thank goodness, not me.
0: Final thoughts before I let you two go?
1: No, just it's so great to have Joanne here. She comes to us with a rich background. She is our development coordinator. It's great to have her on the staff. And everybody should look forward to hearing a lot from Joanne on Community Spotlight here.
0: Oh, yes. We'll get together again, same time, same place, next Tuesday.
1: Absolutely. Thanks a lot, Aaron.
2: Thank you, Aaron.
0: Always looking forward to it. Thank you both, Roger and Joanne with the Josephine County Food Bank. And this concludes this edition of the KJO Community Spotlight, brought to you by Indoor Airman.
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Back with you after the Vince Show. 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It's magic from the mid-70s. 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
1: Fox News, I'm Tom Graham. President Trump honoring the late Senator Lindsey Graham today at the National Cathedral in Washington.
2: But no matter how high he rose, he never forgot where he came from. There's probably not a single town in South Carolina where Lindsey did not help repair a bridge, expand a school, improve a hospital, or recover from a disaster.
1: It's the start of 2 days of services for Graham with burial tomorrow in his home state of South Carolina. He died July 11th at the age of 71. No deaths reported despite a powerful tornado tearing into communities in Wisconsin. Winds hitting 140 miles per hour. Cleanup underway. Several homes destroyed. Roads choked with debris.
3: This is going to be a long challenge for the community. Ask everybody to stick together, and that includes being patient with each other.
1: Winnebago County Executive Gordon Hintz. 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
5: The Dow is leading the market higher today, rallying more than 600 points as strong earnings and falling oil prices draw money out of semiconductors and the more traditional sectors. Sherwin-Williams is up about 8% after beating second quarter expectations. And Coca-Cola has jumped nearly 5% on solid earnings report and a full-year outlook upgrade. The S&P 500 is up around 0.3% as well. The NASDAQ is slightly lower as chip stocks continue to lag. The VanEck semiconductor ETF is down more than 3% for the fourth straight day of declines, with Micron off about 10% and AMD roughly 8%. Strategists say this is a part of the broad-based rotation that's been underway for weeks, with healthcare and financials hitting record highs, while former momentum leaders in AI and semis take a breather. How long that shift lasts may depend on where oil and rates go from here, as well as what we hear from the Federal Reserve and this week's big tech earnings. 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
6: 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International investing involves special risks such as currency fluctuation and political instability and may not be suitable for all investors. 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

0: the heart of the swamp, a beacon of truth is casting its light. 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
1: All right, 844-484-3872. 844-4-THE-USA. That's the way to join us today. From coast to coast, from sea to shining sea, as we speak this hour, the late Lindsey Graham being honored in the capital of the Rotunda, lying in state as various senior officials within our government make their remarks, sending off the South Carolina senator, including the Vice President of the United States, J.D. Vance, who may be a Republican as well, but the two of them definitely did not see eye to eye on some major issues, especially foreign policy issues, through the years. But today, J.D. Vance eulogizing Lindsey Graham and talking about what a decent person he was and how supportive he was, especially of J.D. Vance's early career in the Senate not that long ago, as Lindsey Graham even took to the campaign trail for him, and talked a little bit about what it was like working with him in the United States Senate, as they had apparently had some gigantic heated blowout debate in front of a bunch of other senators about Ukraine funding at one point. And meanwhile, behind the scenes, Lindsey Graham continued to work really hard for one of J.D. Vance's other priorities, a rail bill that Lindsey Graham apparently had no actual personal interest in. And when J.D. Vance asked him, why are you doing this? He goes, because you're interested in it. It's a good story. You know, J.D. Vance revealing, again, that they didn't see eye to eye on everything, but that Lindsey Graham was, in many regards, a person who was interested in people. He cared about them. He was definitely a politician. People are not using that phrase, but that's the one I'm taking away from it. He knew how to maneuver politically. He had that skill, for sure. Wasn't really ashamed of it. That's how he operated. And he was engaging. He was engaging and apparently hilarious. He was a laugh riot. The guy would crack a joke in a room and have everybody barreled over. In fact, here's the Vice President of the United States today sending off Lindsey Graham and talking about that skill.
2: I first got to know Lindsey Graham when I was on the Senate campaign trail for my own Senate race in 2022. And I remember riding in the back of the car with him. You know, during these campaigns, you go from one event to the next and to the next event. And I remember learning a lot from him. I had a lot of people who campaigned with me during that time. But I learned something from Lindsey Graham, the way that he interacted with people, the way that he was so interested in what was going on and what was moving people and what was motivating them and what they were interested in. That affection and love of people was obvious even on the campaign trail, but so too was Lindsey Graham's world-class sense of humor. And in one event in particular, we had just left one event, we were riding in the back of the car going to the next event. Lindsey Graham told me a story about his time in the House. And if I repeated exactly what he told me, Darlene, it would be the end of my political career forever. But what I can say is that I was laughing so hard that by the time we got to the next event, I had abdominal cramps, and I was barely able to speak because Lindsey Graham could make anybody laugh, and he could make anybody feel at home. I was talking to, you know, a mutual friend of ours, a person who didn't always agree with Lindsey Graham's politics just shortly after his death, and I expected the person maybe to say something critical, but he said, you know what, even though we sometimes disagreed, I loved Lindsey Graham. It was impossible not to like him. That swashbuckling, infectious laugh, that attitude, that passion that so many others have talked about, Lindsey Graham was impossible not to like as a human being and, of course, as a United States senator.
1: You know, as we think about Lindsey Graham, I often have thought, including especially while he was alive, I would think, like, why is President Trump so close to this guy? They don't seem like they're on the same page. Maybe on some big issues they were, but on a lot of the foreign policy things, it just didn't seem like they were the best fit. What was it about Lindsey Graham? And the more you hear these stories now in the wake of his death, and the more you hear these guys reflecting on what he was like in life, you start to realize he's got that quality. You don't have to agree with him on everything, but he's got that quality that you like in other human beings, which is a degree of confidence about who they are.

0: a great sense of humor, and a listening mode. A listening mode. Have you noticed that some of the people you like the most in your life are probably the ones who listen to you? The ones who ask you questions about how your day is, and they mean it. They really want to hear your answer. It's not just to make conversation. It's a skill. It's a skill that I'm trying to teach my daughter. I want my daughter to have this skill. I think everyone should teach their kids this. This ability to not say I and me in every single conversation. The ability to stop thinking about yourself all the time. You don't have to one-up every person you talk to. You don't have to constantly tell them about a story that's similar that happened in your life that was way more interesting and better. You know what I mean? You know what I'm talking about. You've had those conversations before. You just ask questions. Be interested in other people. Find out what makes them tick, what makes them furious, what makes them sad, what makes them interested. And what J.D. Vance is describing about Lindsey Graham is that he had that skill set. He had the ability to hear you, to listen to you, regardless of your station in life. And that reminds me of somebody else. You know who that's like? Donald Trump. Donald Trump has that skill set. The current president of the United States has that skill set. He's interested. He wants to know who you are, where you come from, what you think. He's not being patronizing, not judgmental, not condescending, just truly intrigued. You're an American citizen. Regardless of where you come from, what your job is, who your family is, how much money you have, if you're in front of the president of the United States, he's interested. Do you like what I did? What do you think of this? What do you think of this plan? He'll show you something he hasn't shown anyone else yet. Here's what I'm planning on doing. What do you think of that? And then you feel, first of all, amazed that the president of the United States would be showing you something like that. Oh my gosh, he's like rolling this out to me, of all people? Now, I'm relaying this story. I know this is not a story that everyone can have. Here I am telling the one-up story. I'm not trying to. I'm just telling you that I've heard so many people I've encountered in my life who've met the president behind closed doors, the way he is. They've all told the same thing. He showed me this thing he's going to do. Oh, my gosh, he told me about this plan he has. Oh, my goodness. And he's just interested. He's not... You know, he treats everybody like they're American citizens that are deserving of being heard. That's a good thing. And you don't have to be the president of the United States to have that skill set. You know, it is useful to read obituaries. It's a useful exercise to dwell on the life of someone who has passed and to think about all of the ways that they contributed to the world, how they conducted their life. This is a really useful exercise, don't you think? Like, we derive something from it. It's not just about sending someone off. It's about guiding the rest of us in terms of how we should live our lives. And we do send off villains. We send off people that we think, man, that guy led an awful life, and those are warning signs about the way the rest of us shouldn't live our lives. But it is worth dwelling on. And it's not just worth dwelling on for us to derive good lessons about the way we comport ourselves going forward. It's also worth dwelling on to remind us of our mortality. We don't get to do this forever. We're not going to be here forever. Lindsey Graham, no doubt, thought that he was going to be doing this, meaning living here, influencing, being involved in Washington. He probably thought he'd be doing this for many years. Who knows? I certainly thought so. I didn't think Lindsey Graham was going anywhere. It was a shock to see that he had passed. It was bizarre to wake up to that news. What? Lindsey Graham? I didn't expect that at all. But in the end, for a lot of us, like, none of us would really quite know, kind of by design, when we're headed for the exit. So how are you living your life now? Being cognizant of your own mortality is a vehicle for improvement, for self-improvement. It's a clarifying thought. It helps you think in a bigger way about the importance of it all. This is fundamentally about eternity. Fundamentally about eternity and about your eternal soul. What path are you on right now? Are you accepting the gift of eternity or not? And I'm saying that not to you, just the royal you. I'm saying it to me. Am I accepting the gift of eternity or not? Every time someone passes and we have what we refer to as a celebration of life, that is the subtext of all of it. How are you living your life? What are you living towards? And will you be worthy of it in the end? That's the big question. And regardless of whether it's Lindsey Graham or anyone else, I appreciate the blessing of the opportunity to think about that yet again. More ahead on a very busy edition of The Vince Show.
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0: There are three things we really care about: God, family, and country. 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
1: And Lindsey Graham will be have a funeral today at the National Cathedral in Washington, D.C., a beautiful building. There is going to be a lot of dignitaries in attendance. President Trump will be there. Benjamin Netanyahu, Vladimir Zelensky, both of whom visited President Trump at the White House this morning. And as they come to pay their respects to the late Lindsey Graham, but also to, you know, bend the ear of the president in their individual interest for each of their respective countries. So those issues continue, and the president dealing with all of it on the same day, working with these guys. Now, what I want to get into today with you in no small part, a couple things. One, we've got the Interior Secretary Doug Burgum on the program today. That'll be good. We talked to him about the cleanup of Washington, D.C., certainly, as well as, you know, these great monuments and the left vandalizing them. I'll also get into American energy with him. That's ahead on the program. But I want to also dwell on the battle that the president is waging, or at least engaged in, with the United States Senate right now for the Save America Act. It's about as fever pitched as it's been, as John Thune is defying the will of the leader of his own party as we speak, not pushing the Save America Act in any measurable way, not pushing to get it done. And the president is pretty annoyed by this, and rightfully so. The president saying this week that this is stupidity, and that stupidity, quote, always brings losing and death. Always brings losing and death, he said. The president does not want the Senate to leave town. He wants these guys to stay. No recess, no vacation. They're destined for vacation at the end of next week. The president is saying, don't do that. Stay. Fight for something. Fight for the American people. Now, these Republican senators are making a claim, the establishment ones are making a claim that, well, no, we've got to be back in our home district. We have to campaign. We've got the midterms coming up. You're going to keep us from the campaign trail? Susan Collins needs to be in Maine, is the claim that they're making. That this will come at the expense of the election. I happen to believe that not having election integrity comes at the expense of the election. Not doing what you promised you would do, which is deliver on things like election integrity, would result in liability for the election. Pretty obvious to me. Like, if you want Election Day to be a big success, deliver for the voters who sent you to Washington in the first place, and make sure the scoreboard works, which is why we want the Save America Act passed. There are now seven Republican senators who have joined President Trump in saying we are going to resist going on vacation. And that's achievable. The seven senators can each individually raise a voice in objection so that the Senate does not have unanimous consent to go into this vacation. And the seven, as we speak right now, are Mike Lee, Rick Scott, Ashley Moody, Jim Banks, Tommy Tuberville, Tennessee's Bill Hagerty, and Darlene Graham, the sister of the late Lindsey Graham of South Carolina. I'd say that's a pretty good audition for the job. If you come out not just in favor of the Save America Act, but in favor of the means to actually get it passed, starting with keep the Senate in session. I like to see

0: this out of Darlene Graham. That's a good sign from her. So we have 7 so far. We should have more. We should have more. What are they, 53 Republicans? Where are the rest of them? Why do I just have 7 right now? Let's grow that list. There's a lot of good people who should join it. A lot. Prove it. I want the patriotic list to grow here. This has to happen. But this battle is very real, and John Thune knows it. So what has this resulted in? Well, it's interesting. John Thune's office is now distributing talking points to United States senators to urge them to play down any notion that there is division between President Trump and John Thune. There clearly is. It's not even, it's plain to anyone who sees it. If you claim that you are on the same page as the President of the United States right now, John Thune, you're lying to us. This is deceit. You're not on the same page. Obviously, the president wouldn't be saying things like his patience is running out if you were on the same page. So just be honest about what's going on. And John Thune also went on the Fox News channel last night. He stopped by Sean Hannity's program. And Sean asked him a number of questions about the Save America Act and what strategies might exist to pass it. And John Thune gave the typical sort of, well, I just don't have the votes. I've been trying to convince the president. It's just so very hard to convince him. He just doesn't realize I don't have the votes. And this is a big waste of time. And in fact, it's going to be a big liability for us because the more time we spend fighting each other, the less time we'll be able to fight the Democrats. And so stop doing that was basically the message that John Thune sent last night, which is infuriating. But in a sign of where John Thune's loyalties actually lie, the thing that drove me the craziest about his interview was not merely that he stuck to his strategy of saying, well, I just don't have the votes. It's that he straight up deceived the audience about what was possible. He lied, in other words. And he knows better. Why would he lie? Why would he declare himself an opponent to the people who sent him there in the first place? I've got the details on that. More ahead on The Vince Show.
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4: Yeah, the talking points have gone out to the Republican senators from the leadership of the party about how to handle this radio show. They're trying to figure out how to handle the questions that are emanating from this program about the Save America Act. As we speak, here's what they say. We've obtained the entire guidance from these guys, from the leadership. It's a big document obtained exclusively by the Daily Caller. My good colleagues and friends at the Daily Caller are acquiring this, and it's a Senate Republican Conference prep document, and it's designed to basically provide a bunch of answers for Republican senators to give to the press if they're asked questions about each of these topics. They say that Iran's going to lead the news following a pause in strikes amid reports of shrinking air defense interceptors. And then they move on. Intra-party disagreements over SAVE Act tactics, the August state work period, and other issues will be a close second. And then the document says, on party infighting, SAVE, and filibuster, the media will try to divide Republicans by asking your boss to pick a side in a given question. It's crucial to reject these false choices. Reject the false choice between the president and Senate leaders. Express support for both. It's a false choice. It's not a false choice. It's a real choice, actually. It's, are you on the side of the American people? And I saw McLaughlin at a poll today, Jim. 80% of the American people, 80, it's an 80-20 issue, support checking vote citizenship paperwork to make sure that people are citizens when they register to vote and having photo ID when you do cast a ballot. That's an 80-20 issue.

0: inside of the Senate leadership guidance. Express support for both, they say. Both the SAVE Act, as they write, and the filibuster. You should support both of these. Wait, why? Hold on a second. I thought that John Thune was saying that generically he doesn't have support among his conference to get rid of the filibuster. Well, we just don't have the votes. But the leadership guidance is, you better protect the filibuster. Do you notice this? They're not whipping in order to get people to pass the Save America Act. They're whipping the means to block it. Isn't that amazing? So this is, leadership means people like Thune and Barrasso. They're telling Republican senators, you better cling to that filibuster. You better keep it. The president thinks this is crazy, by the way. He's like, my relationship with John Thune is fine, he said yesterday. But he's got to get rid of the filibuster and pass the Save America Act.
1: What's your relationship like with the Senate Majority Leader?
2: He's got to get his job done. It's fun. I have a good relationship with John Thune. He's just got to get his job done. You got to get the Save America Act passed. Or better than that would be the filibuster. If you terminate the filibuster, everything happens.
1: Tricky.
2: If you don't terminate the filibuster, only bad things will happen. If you don't terminate the filibuster, only bad things will happen.
0: Only bad things will happen if you don't terminate the filibuster. Now, I saw a report this morning, an NBC News reporter agreeing with President Trump, but not for the reasons that you might agree with President Trump. So you agree with President Trump because you want something good to happen for the country. You want the Save America Act passed. You want fair and credible elections. Now, the left is, as the president just said, very eager to get rid of the filibuster on their own because they want to rig what's left of our system. Sahil Kapoor is the name of the guy at NBC. He's a reporter for them. He covers Capitol Hill. He says this on X today. I'm a broken record on this, but again, Senate Republicans oppose nuking the filibuster because they believe that that 60-vote rule blocks many more liberal goals than conservative goals in the long haul. Liberals have come to the same conclusion. Hence, they mostly favor nuking it. You see what the math is here? So if Democrats get the trifecta, which Republicans are already anticipating, if Democrats get the trifecta, they get rid of the filibuster. And Republican senators have already built it into their math that Democrats are going to get control of everything again. These Republican senators who are clinging to the filibuster right now, against all odds, as they cling to it, they're saying, yeah, Democrats are going to get power again. So maybe if we keep the filibuster, maybe, just maybe, it will be an impediment to them doing all sorts of awful things to the country. I got bad news for you. Not going to work. It's not going to work. The Democrats are going to get rid of it anyway. And then you'll have new states, and then you'll have a packed Supreme Court. It's going to be pandemonium. And thanks for nothing, Republicans. You ran out the clock. You handed them the loaded gun. How stupid can you possibly be? NBC is reporting that Democrats are salivating at the chance to get rid of the filibuster when they get the trifecta again. What are you doing? So the talking points have gone out, advising all these guys how to talk about these questions, including the big one that emanated from this radio program and this audience and our White House correspondent, Reagan Reese, asking Caroline Leavitt last Thursday about this. Reagan asked Caroline, hey, is the president's patience running out with John Thune? And Caroline responds, yes. Yes, it is. His patience is running out. He's tired of waiting for the Save America Act to actually get passed. We need it quickly. And so here's the talking point that went out from the Senate to all the Republican members. And pay attention to which Republicans actually use these talking points, by the way. Who's on the side of the leadership of the Republican Senate? And who's on the side of the American people here? Here's the question. White House Press Secretary Caroline Leavitt said President Trump's patience is running out with John Thune. Is Senator Thune doing a good job as majority leader?

0: response. They give them four answers. One, President Trump and Senator Thune are united and doing an excellent job delivering safety and prosperity for Americans, despite unprecedented Democrat obstruction. No, they're not. They're not unified. Two, their leadership has been critical to make life affordable by ending the income tax on Social Security benefits, ending taxes on tips, and putting more money back in the pockets of hardworking American families. Okay, that was the big, beautiful bill. What have you done for me lately? Three, they've worked together to make Americans safer by closing our border, deporting violent criminals, the Laken Riley Act, cracking down on fentanyl and strengthening our military. Yeah, that was last year. What have you done for us lately? And four, and we all agree that we have to defeat the radical Democrat socialists who are threatening to undo our progress, which is why we want the Save America Act. Come on now, boys. Also, the next question that they pose and give answers to is, should we eliminate the filibuster to pass Save America? And it gets back to the point I made just a moment ago. John Thune is straight up whipping senators into keeping the filibuster. They say in the responses, the scripted responses, quote, if we eliminate the filibuster, the next Democrat majority would repeal Save America and stage a complete federal takeover of state elections. They will make D.C. and Puerto Rico the 51st and 52nd states and pack the Supreme Court. They will create a permanent legislative majority and pass their radical agenda. Jim, this is what I'm trying to avoid. They're using the actual scenario that they are preparing for the Democrats as a means to protect the path for the Democrats to get there. Do you realize how crazy this is? Why are we dealing with these people like this? And you're supposed to be Republicans. Who are you? Who do you work for? And then John Thune himself, knowing that he's under all this scrutiny, seeing all of this mail that you're sending him, all of the email that's coming in, all of the posts on social media, all of the phone calls that are coming into the Congress, he knows he's in hot water right now. He knows it. And so last night, he tried to let some of the steam off by going and doing an interview with Sean Hannity. He sits down on the Fox News channel, and I'm sorry to report to you that he just made it worse. He made it worse last night. John Thune just insisted that there's just really no way to do this thing. Here, I've got the audio for you. Stand by. I'm going to give this to you. But this guy, he's lying to you, and Mike Lee calls him out for lying to you. Mike Lee is saying, wait a sec, he's really nice about it. Mike Lee is far too nice about it. But here's an example. Here's John Thune last night on Hannity talking about the Civil Rights Act of 1964. We've never used the filibuster to successfully do something like this.
1: One thing about the talking filibuster, and it hasn't been used in something like 100 years. People point to the Civil Rights Act of 1964, but that it actually was done in a regular order. They invoked cloture, passed it that way. But you turn control of the floor over to the Democrats. It's not only unlimited debate, it's unlimited amendments. And the Democrats will have a long list of amendments. And so every time they get an amendment, get it considered, gets disposed of, the clock resets. Every Democrat can give 2 hours of speeches. So that's 47 or times two, 94 hours of speeches. And then every time you have a vote on an amendment, you go back, start all over again. So the Democrats, this is something that they're salivating over the opportunity to have as a talking filibuster. So that isn't the best path in my view. And frankly, I don't think we probably have the votes in the Senate among Republicans even to get on a talking filibuster.
0: He's whipping against it. He's whipping against it right now.
1: But I do think we have a possibility through budget reconciliation to get some of this done.
2: You could...
0: Okay. All right. So what's the truth here? So Mike Lee reacted to this clip last night, reacted to this moment. And he said the following, and this is, as always with Mike Lee, it's kind of a master's class in the way the Senate works and why this is possible. And Mike Lee's been saying this, and this annoys his colleagues so much, that he's willing to share this much information about the United States Senate. But the only, I'll tell you right up front as I go through this, one of the most frustrating components of it is that Mike Lee is far too generous to Johnson. That's frustrating because he is giving John Thune the benefit of the doubt that he has no idea what he's talking about. Oh, he's mistaken. He's just getting this wrong. He's not. You know John Thune is smart enough to know what's going on.

0: He knows the rules of the Senate. He knows what's possible. He just doesn't want to do it. Here's what Mike Lee says. My colleague from South Dakota suggests here that the talking filibuster hasn't been used in a century and that it was not used to pass the Civil Rights Act of 1964. He's mistaken. He's not mistaken. He's lying. Senator Lee, John Thune is lying. He's not mistaken. Well, he continues. He says, as I've explained to the entire Senate Republicans, Senate GOP on multiple occasions, the talking filibuster was used effectively to break the weeks-long filibuster mounted against the Civil Rights Act of 1964. Leader Thune and others point out that the Senate ultimately invoked cloture on the Civil Rights Act, and on that basis wrongly conclude that the talking filibuster was not the tool used to achieve that victory. This argument ignores the fact that this is how the Senate closed a staggering 30-vote cloture deficit in 1964. After many weeks of fighting a losing battle, filibustering senators predictably started to lose their resolve to hold up the bill indefinitely, especially when they realized how hard they would have to work to keep the effort alive. So they started proposing and supporting amendments to the bill to make it more palatable and help them save face. I still maintain that this is a viable approach that could work well, even better in the context of the Save America Act, especially considering that the bill is less complicated and less controversial with voters than was the Civil Rights Act, and currently has a cloture deficit of only 10 votes, tiny, compared to the 30-vote deficit faced by the Civil Rights Act of 1964. My colleague also mistakenly suggests that Senate Republicans would have to vote to enforce the talking filibuster. That's simply not true. No vote is required for this step. All we need is a majority leader willing to announce that we're getting on the bill, and that we will continue to debate it until it passes. All with the understanding that if filibustering senators fail to show up to debate it, we can call the question and pass it with a simple majority. That understanding, in turn, is what motivates the filibustering senators to show up and speak. But it's also what naturally causes them to tire of the exercise after a few weeks, at which point they start looking for a face-saving off-ramp. All right, more in a moment, including on this idea that Democrats could freeze up the Senate forever because of amendments. Mike Lee addresses that as well. Stay with me ahead on The Vince Show.
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2: Statistics show that roughly 20 veterans die by suicide every day in the United States. 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

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This week, Grants Pass Broadcasting and Rogue Credit Union salutes the Hidden Valley Mustang, Lawson O'Leary. Lawson has just completed his sophomore year and is an integral part of the Mustang baseball team and played this summer with the Grants Pass Nuggets Legion baseball team, performing as a pitcher and shortstop. Lawson, displaying a high baseball IQ, has five pitches he uses to challenge hitters with remarkable success. At shortstop, Lawson's mobility, either to his right or left, serves him well, and while at the plate, Lawson was hitting above 400 for the Nuggets. Although just going into his junior year, Lawson has his sights set on a junior college in Georgia, where he can also be a Mustang to play ball and study biology and history. Lawson credits his father, God, and his coaches for his baseball success. This week, Grants Pass Broadcasting and Rogue Credit Union recognizes our Athlete of the Week, Hidden Valley's Lawson O'Leary.

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So Mike Lee is had enough of this, and he's, again, he's being super nice. I think Mike Lee must be like the single nicest person in the Senate, maybe to a fault, actually. I think he should be calling out John Thune a little bit more deliberately, more explicitly here, but he's not. And he's just saying, he's just walking through the history of the talking filibuster and how we can actually use this thing and get the Save America Act passed. But he also talked about this idea that, oh, well, the Democrats will be able to have all these speeches for every single amendment, on and on and on. Well, here's what Mike Lee says about that. He said, finally, Leader Thune suggests that the talking filibuster will be thwarted by being reset every time Democrats offer an amendment. There's a valid point in there, but it's not a good reason not to invoke the talking filibuster. It appears he's referring indirectly to Senate Rule 19, which includes the two-speech rule. While offering a new amendment can create a new question under longstanding practice, the September 25th, 1986 precedent narrowed how rigidly the two-speech rule is applied by clarifying that

0: Many procedural actions do not count as speeches at all. Particularly in light of that 1986 clarification, it's been a long time since I've suggested we consider rigid enforcement of Rule 19's two-speech limit as a part of a talking filibuster strategy for the Save America Act. We don't need it. Nor was that rule aggressively enforced during the Senate's consideration of the Civil Rights Act of 1964. Majority Leader Mike Mansfield correctly focused on requiring actual debate from filibustering senators rather than looking for technical ways to shut the debate down. He goes on, he says, I'm open to reconciliation, but I do still think the best path is the filibuster. Let's talk it out. Let's debate it. Let's pass it. I agree. Let's talk it out. Let's debate it. Let's pass it. And that means no vacation, no results, no recess. More ahead on The Vince Show.
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4: News. I'm John Saucier. Senator Lindsey Graham honored with a funeral service at the National Cathedral in Washington. His casket brought in and went all in attendance singing a hymn. President Trump spoke about how Senator Graham was a master at maneuvering.
5: He secured record funding for our military as a budget committee chairman. He delivered the largest investment in border security in history. And last year, he shepherded the passage of the largest tax cuts in American history.
4: Lindsey Graham was 71 years old. Three people have died after a shooting at a food festival near the Space Needle in Seattle over the weekend. The mayor, Katie Wilson, had details on those who were killed.
6: 56-year-old Ashley Whitehead, 44-year-old Carlos Israel Sanchez Villalba, and 19-year-old Junior C. Nico Sema.
4: That 19-year-old who was killed in the gunfire is actually thought to have been involved in the shooting. America is listening to Fox News.
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1: All right, 844-484-3872, 844-4-THE-USA. That's the way to join us today, from coast to coast, from sea to shining sea. It should be the biggest story on the planet. Anthony Fauci's diary being released ahead of a big Senate hearing tomorrow with Rand Paul.

0: How did they obtain the diary? That's been a looming question a lot of us have been asking. Some exploration of this. I was talking to Jim about this morning. It sounds like it may very well be that Rand Paul acquired it because Fauci was perhaps typing down his day's affairs on his government computer. Maybe that's the explanation, but I have a feeling we're going to hear more about this tomorrow morning. There's a big Senate hearing tomorrow scheduled for first thing in the morning, chaired by Rand Paul, as Anthony Fauci once again testifies before the United States Senate, and he has some splaining to do. He has a lot of splaining to do. But I'm not really sure what he could say at this point that would either enrich our understanding or justify in any way the fact that he continues to walk around as a free man. It's crazy to me. This guy cooks up COVID. COVID breaks out of the lab in which he cooked it up using your money, using these like perverted distortions of what it means to do gain of function research. So that way he can claim that this wasn't what the Obama administration thought it had banned. This guy was out of control. He's like freelancing, doing this craziness. And then when it emerges, he orchestrates a cover up to hide its true origins. And then he lies to you about its impact. And then he forces everybody into getting COVID jabs and then lies to you about that. So it's a never-ending series of indignities and lies and lockdowns and suffering and death. And this guy's acting like he's very put upon by the fact that he's got to be hauled before Congress again to answer some questions. And it's so inconvenient. So this is a massive story. This diary comes out. We get like thousands of pages of it. People have been going through it. It's just like all sorts of narcissistic crap, or Fauci's talking about how it's so great to have all this coverage and the Washington Post featured me and I was in the Atlantic and I did an interview with such and such and this person. I had dinner with Jake Tapper. And meanwhile, we got people who can't see their grandma. We got American citizens who are locked out of hospitals in the dying days of their loved ones. People are being forced to stay apart from one another. Can't go into their place of work. Anthony Fauci would oversee the forced jabs of millions of American citizens as a condition to keep their employment. Push for lockdowns that he would later deny having any hand in. That's what was really going on for the rest of us, for everybody else. For Anthony Fauci, he was living like Gavin Newsom, the French Laundry, partying it up, doing whatever the hell he wanted, getting paid the highest salary in the federal government, hanging out with the rich and famous. That was Fauci's life. So it should be a huge story. It got 24 seconds last night on CBS. CBS Evening News did a 24-second package on Anthony Fauci and his diary last night. And I saw some praise for this morning from people that we like, you know, people I like, who said, wasn't this great that CBS is covering it? It may not be a huge package, but at least they're covering it. It was a changing of the guard. Barry Weiss is the woman who's running CBS these days, CBS News. And so maybe this is the product of her influence. Could be. But I'm listening to this and going, they're not really even telling the whole story here. They're telling part of it. And one part of it, they just get wrong.
1: Newly released diary entries by Dr. Anthony Fauci are shedding light on his soaring notoriety during the COVID epidemic. The documents released by Republican Senator Rand Paul include Fauci's reflections about being invited to A-list parties, calls with Barbara Streisand, but also some uncertainty about the origin of COVID, whether it started in a wet market in China or leaked from a Wuhan lab.
0: Okay, yeah, sure. It included all of the narcissism and the celebrity stuff, and I know this star, and I talked to that person. But that last detail, uncertainty about the origins of COVID and whether or not it came from a wet market or a what was that last one? The Wuhan lab? What was that last element?
1: No, wet market in China or leaked from a Wuhan lab.
0: There was an uncertainty. That's incorrect. That's wrong. That's not good news coverage. That's bad. January 26th of 2020, Fauci writes in his diary, quote, "Now we know the market was not the source. It was the amplifier." That was January. That wasn't March. Remember, March and April, that's when things really start going haywire in the United States. It was January. He writes in his own, you know, teenage diary that he's writing every day. No doubt, by the way, part of this is no doubt he was doing this to write a book. He's like writing all these notes down. I gotta write a book. I can get something out of this. And so he puts all this together January of that year. He's like, nope, didn't come from the wet market. I'm certain about that. Now, he would do everything he could in the months that ensued afterward to lead you to believe that it did, in fact, come from the wet market, that it did come from somewhere other than the Wuhan Institute of Virology, because that lab had Anthony Fauci's fingerprints all over it, and the last thing he wanted you to do was dwell on why. So he kept trying to push you in a different direction. Oh, no, it came from a wet market. It was those peasants in Wuhan at their village market. A wet market. Who ever heard of a wet market? What even is a wet market? They're selling, what, seafood and bats or something? What are they selling at the wet market? And then we were told at one point it was maybe a pangolin. It was a pangolin. Remember that? Just these various animals that nobody had ever heard of. Although pangolins are really cool. If you ever look up a picture of a pangolin, one of the coolest looking animals. But Fauci was doing more work to try and convince you that a pangolin was responsible for your misery than Anthony Fauci. Didn't come up in CBS's coverage last night, even at this late date. It's the year of our Lord, 2026, and they can't cover it in detail. And so, Fauci, what else have we learned from this diary of his? Oh, we've learned a lot. One, he had dinner with Jake Tapper, and he was very proud of it. He loved Jake Tapper. He was excited about this. He's a big fan of the stars. Let's just put it that way. Phil Kirpin shared this on X last night. Anthony Fauci's diary entry about having dinner with Jake Tapper. Had dinner at my home with Jake and Jennifer Tapper. Relaxed. Good time. Jake clearly believes that Trump is totally nuts. Now, this is October 23rd of 2020. October 23rd, 2020. He's still working for President Trump. He has a CNN anchor over to his home for dinner. He's gushing about it. He said, relaxed, very good time with the Tappers, had a great time. And then he says, Jake clearly believes that Trump is totally nuts. Which, of course, Anthony Fauci enthusiastically agrees with Jake Tapper. So he's working within the Trump administration to undermine the will of the people, the president of the United States, mocking him in his dinners with Jake Tapper, which he writes about in his diary. In a separate diary entry, Bill Malusian highlights, Anthony Fauci refers to himself as a rock star. He's a rock star, Jim. Anthony Fauci. Who said that? He said that. I am a rock star, he said. On page 302 of his diary, Fauci complains that back in 2013, HHS did not let him do a CNN television interview because of, quote, pure jealousy. They're jealous of me. They won't let me do CNN. Adding that it was because he's a, quote, rock star who was, quote, stealing their thunder. This elfin man is just too big for them. He's too big. He's a star. Fauci also signaled in his diary that he was enraged with Ron DeSantis. He was furious. Now, this is the same guy who claims he didn't tell anybody to lock down. In his diary, he admits that he was furious that Ron DeSantis didn't follow his advice to lock down. He writes, quote, Governor DeSantis is a complete disgrace, says Anthony Fauci. This is August of 2021, to be clear. So this is after President Trump leaves office. Joe Biden is in. Fauci is as drunk on power as he's ever been. And he says, Governor Ron DeSantis is a complete disgrace. He is blocking the local authorities from mandating masks in various locations, including schools. Now, with the benefit of hindsight, and if you were hip to it at the time, which by then you should have been, August 2021, everybody loved Ron DeSantis for this. Everybody. The people of Florida loved Ron DeSantis for this. Love, I should say.

0: DeSantis for this. This is one of the reasons Ron DeSantis has distinguished himself as a governor in this country. His handling of COVID. Do you remember this crazy period of time? I know so many of us have tried to block it out. But one of the great places to go during COVID was Florida. And there was a lot of concern trolling about Florida. Remember that? It was like, oh, well, that's where all the old people live. Be careful. This is crazy. So many retirees. Everybody's going to die. It was on and on. Oh, you've got to be tyrannical. You've got to lock down the state. And Ron DeSantis was like, no, up yours. We're not locking down. And then you would go to Florida during COVID, and it looked like COVID had never happened. Nobody cared. Everybody was out on the beach. They were out with the tops down on their cars, driving around, having a great time, flying their American flags and their Trump flags, and just living it up, living life, not locking down the schools, not destroying the children, not forcing people to wear masks, not cutting off human communication, not to mention breathing. No, I'm just saying, no, people can live their lives. People can live their lives. Ron DeSantis did that. And Ron, for that reason, he deserves a tremendous amount of gratitude. And the fact that Anthony Fauci thinks that Ron DeSantis is a, quote, complete disgrace, actually makes me like Ron DeSantis even more. As far as I'm concerned, if Anthony Fauci hates you, that's a vote of confidence in you. That's great news if Anthony Fauci hates you. May we all be like Governor Ron DeSantis. More ahead on The Vince Show.
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0: Vince Colonnais.

0: I have a couple calls standing by. We'll get to those coming up this hour. But let me first share with you President Trump's reaction to Anthony Fauci. Here he is. This was this morning, Jim. He was on a phone call with Fox News. Is that what it was? Oh, yeah. He was doing an interview with Fox this morning. Here's the president talking about Fauci.
1: If you would have known then what you know now, would you have fired him?
2: Well, I would have fired him. But again, I didn't listen to him. So when he was with Biden, he was like the god. When he was with me, he wasn't even close, and I wasn't very close to him. I dealt with him very little. I didn't agree with many of the things he said. No, he wanted to close up everything. Look at all the states that remained open. Those states remained open. He wanted everything closed.
0: They did better.
2: It just turned out that closing wasn't so good because, you know, it's very interesting. Some of the states that fared the worst in terms of the spread were actually closed. Okay, explain that. Nobody can explain that.
3: He did more damage than anybody else.
2: They did a lot of damage in a lot of different ways.
0: Yeah, they didn't tell you to go outside and get some vitamin D or anything like that. They were like, stay inside, stay separate, no human contact, be miserable, and then destroyed the educational achievement of children all across the country, setting an entire generation back in terms of literacy. Yeah, great plan there, Dr. Fauci. And then the president talked about... a couple of other things involving Fauci. He talked about the shutdowns and Operation Warp Speed. Interesting topic. Listen to this.
2: If you remember early on when it first came, I always said it came from the Wuhan labs. I never changed my tune on that. I think he said something different. He was a much bigger player in the Biden administration. I grew tired of him. He was, you remember that, you know, he wanted to close everything down. I allowed it to be up to the governors, and most or many of the Republican governors didn't want to close. And, being somewhat of a Federalist, the Federalist theory is let the governors make the decision, and we let them. The blue states were mostly closed, and the red states were open, or they started to open very fast. So the Republicans actually did a very, very good job having to do with that. And we did a great job with Operation Warp Speed. I never got the credit.

0: that we should have gotten. I get a lot of credit for a lot of things, to be honest. The military, the rebuilding, all the things we've done. The economy, we had the best economy in the history of our country in my first term. This is going to be better. As soon as this little situation gets worked out, I believe it's going to be better. It already is better. We're hitting, just today, we're hitting new stock market highs every single day.
1: Yeah, the president has brought this up from time to time. Perhaps you've noticed that he's a little annoyed that he feels like he doesn't get the credit that he deserves for Operation Warp Speed. But here's the thing that he should know and that you know instinctively. The reason why people don't celebrate Operation Warp Speed, as much as he kicked down government barriers to development of these drugs, it's one thing to get the government out of the way. But you realize Operation Warp Speed was used as a predicate for one of the most tyrannical encroachments of government in the history of our country. So the good part of a story is when the government gets out of the way. The bad part of the story is when all of this is used as a means to conduct an utter tyranny on the American people. People are very resentful about the fruits, the poisonous fruits of Operation Warp Speed. They don't like that they were forced to get all sorts of jabs that they didn't want. They don't like that they were kicked out of the military, regardless of whatever sort of religious objections they had towards this. They don't like that. And that makes a lot of sense. And so when the president expresses a little bit of confusion, he says, I don't know why I don't get credit for this. That's the reason why. Because what came next was a nightmare, an utter nightmare. So much more to get to. Your calls ahead on The Vince Show.
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8: In a short amount of time, we'll have a full-blown celebration of life for Senator Lindsey Graham going on at the National Cathedral in Washington, D.C., a beautiful church, a beautiful place to hold a funeral like this, and... earlier in the program, I made a mistake when I said that Lindsey Graham was lying in state in the Capitol Rotunda. I was not the only one to make that mistake. In fact, I made the mistake of relying on various news outlets that were making that claim today. It turns out he wasn't lying in state, although they did, for a brief moment, bring the casket into the rotunda for him to be honored. It wasn't officially considered lying in state. And the reason I know that is thanks to a Capitol Hill producer for Fox by the name of Chad Pergram. Chad Pergram, first of all, Chad is not paying me to say this. In fact, Chad and I don't know each other that well. But I think he's one of the must-follows on the Internet. Like, if you're interested in how Capitol Hill operates and why and what the actual rules are, Chad Pergram's a wonderful follow, and I've had the privilege. Years ago, I ran into him on the street. I just was walking past him. I said, Chad, hey, I just want to tell you, I love your work. I'm enthusiastic about it, and I really appreciate your guidance on everything, just reading you on social media. And then he stopped. He was really kind, really, really kind, and we chatted for a few minutes, which was a privilege for me. I like that. Chad is an interesting cat because in television, there are tracks to whether or not you appear in front of a camera or not. So either you're a, quote, on-air talent, or you're one of the many people who work to assist the on-air talent. There's almost never any commingling of those things. So you don't usually cross to the other side of the camera. Chad's talents are so extraordinary that they've pulled him in front of the camera because nobody else can explain half of this stuff. And they say, okay, fine, just put Chad on television. And he's been doing that for years now, and he's really good at it. Anyway, that's a long way of complimenting a guy I barely have met, but I really appreciate. And he posted today about this idea that that maybe he was lying in state, as the media was saying about Lindsey Graham. Not so. Here's Chad explaining.
9: So why is Republican South Carolina Senator Lindsey Graham not lying in state or in honor inside the Capitol Rotunda, yet they are honoring him inside the Capitol Rotunda? This is a little bit unprecedented. We've had a number of people, prominent senators, prominent presidents who've all lay in state inside the Capitol Rotunda. We've had Capitol police officers who've been killed in the line.

0: family thought better of allowing this thing to be open to the public. And now there's a celebration of life going on at the National Cathedral. So a little bit of fact check on the details here, and a correction on my part. As I said, he was lying in state earlier. He was not. And thank you to Chad Pergram for those details. Let me take a call on this subject right now. Lindsey Graham's life. Ferris is calling in from Martha's Vineyard right now. Hello, Ferris. You're on the Vince Show.
1: Good day, VC. And let me echo your comments. And you are not paying me to say that. And you and I have never met. But you are the bomb, okay? And this celebration of life for Graham is more like a celebration of reincarnation. And you just might be the reincarnation of Rush H. Limbaugh III of Cape Girardeau, Missouri. You've heard of him. And you are the freshest, brightest, most amusing and entertaining and informative swinging you-know-what to come down the pike. And I just like to say that we appreciate that dearly. And as I did appreciate meeting Lindsey Graham on May 28th, when he visited the most moved-to city in the country, and that is Conway, South Carolina, on the border of Myrtle Beach. Conway, South Carolina. And Lindsey was brought there by the man who now wants to replace him. His name is Russell Fry. You've heard about Russell Fry of South Carolina.
0: Mm-hmm.
1: Russell Fry of South Carolina is a mensch, right? The Jews have a term for a real man.
0: Sure.
1: That is a mensch, M-E-N-S-C-H. And you are one, and I am so excited, but I was inclined to say dittos, but I haven't heard anybody express their your magnificence on the air.
0: Okay, Ferris. Easy, Ferris. This is very nice of you, but I don't need all these comments. I really appreciate it, though. This is very kind. And I anytime just anyone invokes Rush in any capacity, I'm just honored to be in the same room as the sentence. I think it's wonderful. But tell me about Lindsey Graham. You met Lindsey Graham. What was that like?
1: I did. I sat at the table at his left arm. And one time when I had to get up and move to a different part of the room, Lindsey reached out and touched me. And I'm telling you that this is a gentle man. All right. Now, there's a lot of people out there talking about his proclivities, et cetera, et cetera. As J.D. Vance said today,
0: yes,
1: J.D. Vance nailed it when he said that to know Lindsey Graham and to meet him and to get to know him is to understand his magnificence, mm-hmm, as a human being. And that guy will entertain you. He will respect you, never having met you. And this is a special man, but again, I would call this a celebration of reincarnation, because Henry Ford told you, and George S. Patton, whom my father worked for, told you that life is eternal through the simple process of reincarnation. And the best spokeswoman on it right now is Shirley MacLaine. And you give Shirley a half hour, you will start to be anxious to study reincarnation and be happy to know that you will never die. Right? You might lose your life. What made Patton a great general? He sent those guys over that hill freely knowing that they would never die. They might lose their life, but they would never die because they'd be reincarnated immediately and their souls would inhabit the body of a preborn fetus and they would go through the whole thing again.
0: Well, thank you. Ferris, I appreciate the call, despite the fact that I think we were dabbling a little bit of sacrilege as we got towards the end of that thing. But I do appreciate the call. And, of course, the reality of what I was talking about early in the program is, look, we are all fundamentally, and this is why we have a celebration of life, this is why we dwell on a guy like Lindsey Graham and the life that he led. Because you look at it and you go, okay, what were the things that mattered? How did he positively impact the world, and what aspects of his contributions can I echo? Because, you know, the human relationships matter. Lindsey Graham was just one of these guys who clearly, as I mentioned, had a listening mode. He brought joy to people. He joked around. He had people laughing like crazy. It was wonderful. Those aspects are wonderful. You can disagree with him politically. And boy, did I. I had plenty of disagreements with him. I've been thinking a lot lately just about the mocking we were doing of him with the princess wand at Disney World when he should have been, you know, working on behalf of the American people instead of being on some vacation or whatever it was. But the point fundamentally is all of us are working towards the eternal. It's not about re-arching.

0: reincarnating into some other human body. It's about your eternal existence with the Lord above. That's what it's about. And good to get the call. Nice to get the compliment from Ferris. Although I felt like he was taking us into some new age stuff. I was like, whoa, I don't know. Where's this thing going, Ferris? But I appreciate it. Call us back at some point.
1: Trump type weave he was doing.
0: It was kind of a weave. I started to realize, I was like, wait a second. I think I'm being baited into some sort of, you know, other thing. I don't want to. I'm good. I picked Jesus Christ a long time ago. Actually, he picked me a long time ago. And I'm just trying to say yes. That's my whole goal in life. So thank you, Ferris. Appreciate you, brother. All right. I said I'd take calls. that's funny. All right. So Ferris has thrown me off so much that let me see what I've got here. I've got we talked about Anthony Fauci, which is which was a worthwhile conversation. I am very eager to see what comes of tomorrow's Senate hearing with Anthony Fauci. I think you and I are going to have a lot to discuss tomorrow. But also, let me talk to you now about what happened with Joe Biden. I've got some Joe Biden news. So, yeah, Joe Biden news is what we should talk about now. Speaking of Congress and finding out information, sharing it with the rest of us. Joe Biden, at one point, sat down with a ghostwriter to write a book with Joe Biden's name on the front of it. Because Joe Biden didn't write anything. It was a ghostwriter who did. But in preparing to author the book, the ghostwriter recorded his conversations with Joe. And those conversations ended up serving as evidence in Robert Hur's investigation into whether or not Joe Biden had stolen classified information from the American people. And the answer to that in these recordings is a resounding yes. Now, we've known for some time that these recordings contained that evidence. But what we didn't have until last night were the recordings themselves. Released by the House Judiciary Committee yesterday, hours of audio between the ghostwriter and Joe Biden, in which, one, Joe Biden, this is 2017, to be clear, this is 2016, 2017. Joe Biden is already clearly demented. He's clearly non compos mentis, dating back to the very beginning of the first Trump presidency. He has no business running for president of the United States. None. And yet, of course, he does. And then the Democrat Party, through a series of riggings, puts him in the Oval Office. That's just true. We were just talking about Anthony Fauci's role in all of that a few minutes ago in 2020. And so we get that. And we also get Joe Biden admitting in the audio to stealing classified information. Stealing it very casually. Oh, here's the classified stuff. Here's some of the classified stuff. I just found this downstairs. Here's some stuff that we could put in the book. Here's Joe Biden. Listen, this is the actual audio, him and his ghostwriter talking about classified info that he stole.
2: And then next thing we have here is this is classified. It's all of it. It goes to the 17th. So this was high early on. In 09, I just found all the classified stuff downstairs. Some of this may be classified, so be careful with
3: it. Okay.
2: I'm not sure. It's not more classified, but...
0: So, I just want to remind you of the context here. So, in addition to just flatly assessing that he broke the law on the basis of his own admission, the other piece of this is the left, working for Joe Biden, nominally, prosecuted President Trump for stealing classified information as President of the United States. Now, of course, that's not even physically possible. President Trump, as president, can't steal classified information. He can render something unclassified on a whim. This idea that you could prosecute him for it is so insane that U.S. Justice Department people at the time, we now know, saying, what are we doing? This is crazy. We're going after the former president of the United States, accusing him of stealing classified information? There's no precedent for this. This is nuts. Yet they did it anyway. Jack Smith, an unconstitutionally appointed special counsel, brings a ludicrous, rigged case against Donald Trump in an effort to rig the 2024 election. Meanwhile, there's a perfectly good real case against Joe Biden, and Robert Herr buries it. He says, well, Biden's brain doesn't work. He's a, what did he call him? Like an elderly man with a failing memory, and no jury's going to hold him accountable, and on and on. He made all sorts of excuses for why he was too demented to be prosecuted, but not demented enough to remove from office. That was Robert Herr. This is the evidence against Biden. And now I know this is not shocking. I get it. You know this. You know this exists. You know how awful it was, and you're glad that it's behind us. Me too. But it is appalling, and it is worth hearing that the evidence really exists. And this is why so many Americans are annoyed by the state of our justice system. Because decent people, good people, are prosecuted, attacked, destroyed, impoverished. And criminals, they get away with it. And this is why we're trying to fix it. More ahead on The Vince Show.
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1: Vince Colonnais.

0: Yeah, so the Biden files have been released. There's also tons of audio of Biden being confused. Now, remember, this is 2017. This is well before they rolled him out onto a stage and said, here, there's the next president. You're like, who, that guy? The mannequin?
1: During this period, we're reconstructing the period of February 2015, and there's on the schedule I'm in Munich, but after Angela Merkel, president's working lunch with, hang on a second. It's confusing me.
0: Fit as a fiddle. Sharp as a tack. Just locked in. There he was. Look at him at his best.
2: Best version of Joe Biden.
0: That's peak male performance right there. That's just right there. Top tier. That's the absolute best version of Joe Biden. Isn't that the same guy that Joe Scarborough would later claim is one of the sharpest, most put together, unbelievable, one of the most brilliant people you've ever been in the room with? The guy, he can't even think. Can't even think. And what was the subject, Jim? What was the subject that audio was about? What was Joe Biden supposed to be reflecting on? Who is the individual that he was supposed to be thinking about? What was the subject matter?
2: Barack Obama, I believe.
0: Well, yeah, and himself.
2: Oh, and him, yes.
0: This is about himself. It's a book about Joe Biden. Joe was too confused to talk about himself. This is like, this. And so they made him president of the United States. Are you insulted yet? Is this enough indignities for you? And Biden's lawyers were fighting to prevent this audio from going public. Never once did they say, well, of course, release it. Let the people hear how great he is as he was preparing this mighty best-selling book. No, they were like, please don't let people hear this. Please. I don't even know what they're covering up anymore. It's other than they're just like embarrassed about it. But just covering up the fact that he should have never been president. Have you noticed the extent to which the left has memory hold the Biden presidency? The only people keeping alive the fact that Joe Biden was ever president is now the right. The right is mentioning it. The left is pretending like it never happened. You got Gavin Newsom posting things like, remember when we had a great president? He's posting pictures of Obama. who also sucks. But he wasn't brain dead. So I guess that's an improvement. I've got a lot more ahead. The Interior Secretary, Doug Burgum, coming up in the next hour.
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7: Fox News. I'm Tom Graham. The late Senator Lindsey Graham honored today in Washington after spending more than two decades on Capitol Hill.
8: He died doing the work he was born to do. He was truly a great politician.
7: President Trump, one of several high-profile leaders, honoring Graham at the National Cathedral. The late senator will be laid to rest in South Carolina tomorrow. Ukraine's leader visiting the White House today. Fox's Jared Halpern is there.
9: Ukrainian President Volodymyr Zelensky says he and President Trump discussed reinvigorating the peace process with Russia, as well as Ukraine licensing Patriot missile interceptor production. President Trump has signaled stronger support for Ukraine's war effort and is supporting a congressional sanctions package targeting companies and countries buying Russian oil.
7: Trump also holding a separate meeting with Israeli Prime Minister Benjamin Netanyahu. 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

0: Rising from the heart of the swamp, a beacon of truth is casting its light. From sea to shining sea, The Vince Show. Here's Vince Colonnaise.
1: Okay, 844-484-3872, 844-4 the USA. That's the way to join us today. From coast to coast, from sea to shining sea. Yes, indeed. Coming up this hour, you'll hear from the Interior Secretary Doug Burgum stops by. We chat with him. I actually chatted with him this morning on the podcast. He's wonderful. I like Doug Burgum a lot, Jim. You know why I like him so much? First of all, the most important thing is he is genuinely fighting for the American people. I'm very impressed with him now. I know he ran for president, and I just kind of saw him as one of the also-rans on the stage. But now that he's working as the Interior Secretary for the President of the United States, I've been very impressed. He's got his folk. He's the guy. Look, he runs the National Park Service at the Interior Department. The Interior Department is a big deal to the western half of the United States, given how much, in terms of land usage, land ownership is involved. The Interior Department heavily involved in the West. This guy, he really seems switched on. It just seems like they're cleaning up Washington, D.C. All of the various fountains are being turned on again. All of these monuments are being cleaned up. They're enforcing the rule of law. They're getting rid

0: the homeless people by actually taking care of them, not letting them rot in the elements, getting them off to facilities where they can be cared for. He's doing the work, and he's got the American Energy portfolio dealing with a ton of American Energy initiatives. And so I love that. And the other reason I love him is because he answers my questions. I ask him questions. He doesn't spin. He just answers. It's great. It's such a, it's like totally refreshing. It's not the usual Washington fare. But Doug Burgum, excellent. By the way, the Vince podcast, also excellent. I would say even better, if I could be so bold. The Vince podcast is amazing. You should subscribe to it. Go to rumble.com/Vince if you'd ever like to check it out. We do a live show at 8 a.m. each day. You will love it. I promise. But Doug Burgum was great this morning. I'll share that with you coming up on the program. That's ahead. But let me dwell for a moment on the insanity of the left, shall we? Can we do that? Can we talk about how crazy the left is for a moment? There's a video that got my attention overnight, and it's the star of a program on Amazon. Is called Reacher. You ever watch Reacher? I don't know how many seasons they are into this. It's the Jack Reacher story, you know. Tom Cruise played the guy in the movies, and they have this other guy now, this actor who's been playing him for Amazon, and he's kind of a whack job. It turns out, like a full blown whack job. It's ridiculous. His name's Alan Richson. And I remember when I first watched Reacher a couple years ago, I thought this is kind of a cool series for all the reasons like a guy would like any sort of television series, just like kind of mindless, just watching the good guy beating up bad guys all the time. I was like, I love that. That's the reason why I like the John Wick movies. I just like watching Keanu Reeves kill everyone who hurt him personally or killed his dog in the first movie. You know what I mean? Like, I love those movies. They're just kind of mindless, fun violence, which is, you know, that's kind of my thing. I love mindless, fun violence. I think that's a lot of fun. And this guy, Alan Richson, did a good job at presenting a mindless, fun violence series where it's just a good guy beating up all the bad guys, and I like that. But I always got this feeling as I would watch the show. I was like, you know something? This isn't really the best acting ever. The guy kind of seems like a ditz. Like, if there's a male word for a ditz, I think that would apply to him. Kind of seems like a ditz. Like, I don't know if he's got a ton going on upstairs. He's a big dude. He reads the script. But it doesn't strike me as a genius. Well, here he is proving that he has no idea what he's talking about. He's afflicted with Trump derangement syndrome. He sat down for some podcast, and he's rambling on and on about how much he hates Trump. And I keep thinking, wait a second. Your entire audience is probably right-wing. It's just a bunch of conservative dudes who are just trying to blow some steam off and watch you beat up bad guys. And now you're alienating them?
1: I was working with Guy Ritchie on Ministry of Ungentlemanly Warfare, and one of my favorite things about working with him is he's an intellectual. He said at one point, he goes, I think everybody should wake up in a pool of their own teeth and blood.
2: Oh.
1: And at some point,
2: all of us?
3: He really amped it up.
1: He goes, it would make the world a better place if everybody did, right? And I was like, at the time, I was like, no, that's like such an Old Testament God kind of thing. And like, there's a whole new way of doing things. See, we should love everybody. And he was like, so vehemently disagreed. And since that point in time, so many things have happened in my life where I'm like, it would be so much better if everybody woke up. Look at the politics that we deal with right now. Like the White House is in ruins of UFC cage on the lawn. And like, man, just do it. You just do it. And nobody says anything. And no consequences. Nobody asked. It wasn't done legally. There's no plan in place. Now you're asking for money to create a slide. It's like, what are we doing?
0: And so what is he? I'm sorry. What is he raging about?
4: The UFC thing.
0: No, I don't understand what the scandal is. I don't for a moment even understand what this is. He just built a UFC ring and nobody stopped him. Yeah, he's the president of the United States. He decided to host a UFC fight, a combat sport, on the South Lawn, and then invited the military to populate the audience to watch it. And then the rest of us could watch it on TV. What are you upset about? What's the part that I'm supposed to be scandalized by? He did something and I didn't like it. What don't you like about it? You know what he doesn't like about it? He doesn't like that it was cool. That's what he doesn't like. He doesn't like that people enjoyed it. He doesn't like the glitz and the glam being associated with Donald Trump. He doesn't like that President Trump derives some

0: some sort of publicity benefit from doing something neat for the American people. He hates that. That's what he's upset about. So he's trying to turn it into a scandal. He's trying to find reasons that it is a scandal. But nobody says anything. Nobody stops it. You can't even vocalize why it's objectionable. Tell us why to be outraged. He can't. He's just emoting.
1: No consequences. And so you, okay, so like, I'm just supposed to let go of my resentment that this guy is just raping the world that he lives in for whatever gain he personally can have.
0: What?
1: And I'm supposed to let that go. And then what? It f***ing still exists.
2: Yeah.
1: So no,
2: I'm
1: not going to let him go. I f***ing hate it. Yeah. I hate that that still lives in the world, unabated, unchecked, unresolved, uncleansed. Look at the Catholic Church and like the predatory.
0: Now the Catholic Church is catching some strays. So his TDS becomes anti-Catholic bigotry too.
1: Uncleansed. Look at the Catholic Church and like the predatory behavior that is just going completely unmet. Yeah. With those victims that are still like unheard, unseen, no forgiveness, no resolution, no cure. And what is releasing the f***ing resentment going to do for the world? Like, I think we should hold on to some of that anger so somebody gets Guy Ritchie'd and wakes up in a pool of their own teeth and blood.
0: So this kind of like low IQ, emotionally incontinent assessment animated entirely by Trump derangement syndrome and an animosity towards the church, this guy goes on a podcast and he's just nuking whatever might exist of an audience that actually had an appetite for what he was producing in the first place. What? Who's giving him advice? You know, some people should not be sitting in front of open microphones. There's a reason why, like reporters for years had editors before you would hear or see a word that they were responsible for. And thanks to social media, you now realize the editor was a very important element in the presentation of that person's words and thoughts. Yeah, some of these people need editors. They need a barrier between them and the public. This guy clearly does. He's very upset. He hates Trump. He hates Trump supporters. It's wild. And he's just saying it out loud. You know, you're allowed to. I'm not one of these people who says that you should shut up and act. Don't say anything. You're not allowed to have an opinion. No, you can have an opinion, but it should be reasoned. It should be well prepared. Make your case. If it's a good one, people will adhere to it. He's not even making a good case. He's just raging that Donald Trump is the president of the United States, that Kamala Harris, his preferred candidate, didn't become president. Whack job. Total whack job. And these, you know, the whack jobbery of the left is becoming, I started the week telling you about how it's becoming a source of a lot of chaos within their own party. They don't even know how to deal with the craziest people among their base. The socialists, the insurgents who are taking over the party, picking off seats, becoming dominant in the party, they don't know how to deal with it. The Democrats are in total disarray, for real. They have no money. The DNC is broke. They're $2 million in debt right now. They have no leadership. They have no testicular drive whatsoever. None. None. It's a party of betas and radicals. And so the party's imploding. You're watching it happen right now. And like earlier this week, for instance, in Pennsylvania, Hakeem Jeffries on Sunday was in Pennsylvania. He was campaigning for Democrats. And he was making justifications for why his party is now embracing the radical socialists. Here's the dial-up Democrat, Hakeem Jeffries.
3: Democratic Party is not a cult of personality. We're a coalition of public servants. Our diversity of thought, perspective, and life experience, like what Bob brings to the table, is a strength, not a weakness. We are one big tent united by a shared commitment to fighting for an affordable America.
0: A lot of bumper sticker nonsense for justifying that socialists, totalitarians, corrupt people who want to rob you of liberty and money and everything else, and borders for that matter, and law and order for that matter. They're against the cops. They're against ICE. They're for people pouring in. They're against prisons. They're for releasing all the criminals. We're a Big Ten party, says Hakeem Jeffries. Everyone is welcome except for people who want borders. Police. Functional. credible elections. Those things are not welcome. So anybody who wants this country to remain a country, not welcome. Everybody else is welcome inside that big, stupid circus tent known as the Democrat Party. That's why we have socialists now. Because Hakeem Jeffries is too freaking weak to stop the insurgents from not only undermining his party, but by extension, this country. He's weak. And weakness, as the president said in the past 24 hours, weakness is dangerous. Remember, said President Trump, stupidity always brings losing and death. He's right. And Hakeem Jeffries is stupid. More ahead on The Vince Show.
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0: There are things liberals say, and then there is reality. 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
0: Vince Colonnaise.

0: Yeah, the madness of the socialists on the rise on the left, really amazing. You know normal people hate socialism. Just to remind you, you're like, normal people hate socialism, right? Yes, they hate it, and not just conservatives, just broadly with independents, and I would venture a guess that plenty of Democrats, people who think of themselves as Democrats, perhaps they have for their whole lives, not big on socialism, not big on socialism, not in America. Here's one assessment done by, who is this, NBC's Steve Kornacki, one of the data guys on television. He was just reading over some of the survey data.
1: Socialists winning Democratic primaries, candidates from the far left. And look at this here. Among Democrats, this is that Fox poll, a majority have a favorable view of socialism. Step outside the Democratic Party. It's a totally different world. Look at independents, socialism, deeply unpopular there. So is that a vulnerability for Democrats that would keep them from capitalizing on Trump's obvious weakness?
0: Is adhering to an ideology that has killed over 100 million people over the course of the last century a political liability for the Democrats? Yes, it is. And it should be. I mean, it's crazy to me that a majority of Democrat voters are telling pollsters, yeah, I'm kind of socialism curious. Tell me more. What is this socialism? Maybe it hasn't really been tried yet. Real socialism hasn't been tried yet. No, they keep trying it. And it keeps failing. It keeps failing miserably. Let's not try it anymore. I think that's a bad idea. I think that's a really bad idea. And actually, you know, the other numbers guy over at CNN, he says that Americans don't have any faith that Democrats are going to help them at all in any meaningful way. Socialist or otherwise. Like, a lot of this... You know, a lot of this chatter right now is like, is Trump's approval rating down? What do people think well of him? How much is he improving affordability? He hasn't brought inflation down enough. These types of things. Well, what about Democrats? What would Democrats do for you? What have Democrats done to you? Listen to Harry Anton, the numbers enthusiast at CNN.
2: You know what? I would argue the biggest red flag that Democrats have, the biggest red flag. Look at this. It's apathy, not believing that Democrats can change anything. Because the impacts of Democratic policies on your cost of living, only 41% say help, hurt, or wouldn't change it. The clear majority, nearly 3 in 5, 59%. So, look, these are all the red flags. If, in fact, Democrats can't take back control of either the House and or the Senate, and if Trump can stop them, this is what's going on.
0: You know, imagine if we had a competent Republican Party. Just imagine. You know what I mean? It's not like we need Republicans to be, let's use a sports reference. We don't need them to be Olympians. We just need them to be like a sort of half competent little league team. Like, that's all we're asking. That's it. Just do the bare minimum. Just get a couple of singles and you're going to win the game. That's all we need. And they're debating whether or not they're going to come out of the bullpen. I don't know. Can we do another rain delay? No, get your asses on the field. We need the Save America Act. Deliver, baby. You deliver for us. We're going to deliver for you. Look who you're going against. Look at the freaks that just arrived on the field. Look who you're going against. The American people don't want that. 3/5 of them say, actually, my life's going to be worse if Democrats get power. All the winds are at your back. Take advantage, please. Please. The Interior Secretary, Doug Burgum, up next right here on The Vince Show.
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7: The president's got a lot of great people working around him, including the Interior Secretary of the United States, Doug Burgum, who at one point was running for president, but instead decided after that didn't succeed that he would join the Trump administration. President Trump asked him to do that. He said, absolutely. And he's been a wonderful addition. My conversation with Doug Burgum earlier on the Vince podcast, here it is for your listening pleasure. Now, let me just get an update from you. Did you officially set the Guinness World Record for that fireworks show this year?
8: Well, I think we're waiting for confirmation, but relative to any others that we're aware of, 10 launch locations, 850,000 individual fireworks show lasting about 40 minutes. A typical one on Washington, D.C., a big 4th of July celebration is less than half that in terms of length, less than a third of that in terms of launch locations, and less than one-tenth of that in terms of number of fireworks. So I don't think it's going to be close when the tape finally comes in. I think this is going to set a new world record by some margin.
7: Yeah, I didn't realize how rigorous their process was, that it would take so long, but hopefully it comes through soon. Were you worried at all, given the weather constraints that occurred on Independence Day? I know the president was very insistent that the show go on. Were you sweating at all as the night approached?
8: Well, I think the big thing, of course, people need to appreciate, number one priority on this is security for the citizens that are watching, and, of course, security for the President of the United States. We had 83 magnometers, think of like TSA sites. We screened 350,000 people at least into that area. Then the lightning storm came, evacuation order, get the people off the mall, had to take those stations down. 350,000 people left the National Mall. President says the show must go on, as he always does. We set him back up again. We screened over 100,000 people and got him back in by the time he took the stage at 11 p.m. So, you know, kudos to the U.S. Park Police, the National Park Service, everybody that was working, all the security folks, the National Guard, to pull that off, because, you know, unfortunately, there's plenty of bad actors in the world that their number one goal was to spoil our 4th of July celebration with some kind of backpack bomb on the mall. You know, and if it had happened any time near when the president was speaking, no matter where it was, that's the only news story we'd still be talking about. And so to be able to pull off that scale of an event, through the full 2 weeks of the Great American State Fair,
7: yes,
8: all the events going on, and do that with, you know, with total security, no incidents. I mean, kudos to the team. They worked on that security plan for over a year.
7: Yes.
8: Executed beautifully.
7: How intense were the threats, now that in hindsight, was it a pretty big undertaking? Were there a lot of ill intention for that celebration?
8: Well, I think there was certainly was. And it's just, it's a sad thing, but, you know, long before even our 250th, if you're in the dark web going around and looking at how to recruit people that have animosity to the United States, I mean, one of the number one images they use is the Statue of Liberty. The Statue of Liberty, of course, is on an island. We screen people before.

0: that activity. So it's something that when we're doing these public events, we have to monitor. But I just, again, want to give a shout out to the great job that that everybody's doing. And of course, this is part of President Trump making D.C. safe and beautiful.
1: Yeah.
0: When he came up with the executive order a year ago saying we've got, if we're the most extraordinary, exceptional country in the world, we've ought to have the most beautiful capital. And with that, the U.S. Park Police, which is part of Interior, not to be confused with our great park rangers, but it's a special force that George Washington created in 1791 that does watch over the Statue of Liberty, the National Mall, and the Golden Gate Recreation Area. And this group of we've doubled the size of it. We've recruited talented, experienced law enforcement from other agencies that want to come to work for an agency that actually does law enforcement. We've reinstated their authorities, like being able to pursue. I mean, when I got here, I was like doing a ride along, and I found out that the prior administration had taken away the U.S. Park Police's ability to actually pursue someone they pulled over. It'd be like, as a former governor, I'm like, why would you have a highway patrol if they couldn't pursue somebody? So just some common sense things. And then President Trump, you know, over 1,000 graffiti sites gone, 150 homeless encampments, people that are, you know, humanely relocated to where they can have services, but they just can't live in public spaces.
1: Yes.
0: 22 fountains going back again that have had not water running for years. The 48 monuments. I mean, D.C. has never looked better and statistically never been safer like in 125 years. And this is President Trump's just laid out a blueprint. Any city could do this. I mean, pick a city, Los Angeles, San Francisco, Chicago, Portland. Yep. They could all do what President Trump is doing. It's just a function of leadership.
1: The president just posting this, he's very proud of the fact that they've regilded the Arts of War sculptures. This would be the bridge that connects Arlington National Cemetery to the Lincoln Memorial. And they're taking down the scaffolding. As long as I've been in Washington, D.C., that's about 16 years now, these have not looked anywhere near as good. They've been regilded, and all the scaffolding is coming down. Mr. Secretary, these are even the smallest details. Tell us about the passion that goes into this. To what extent is it the president's judgment that's motivating this, and how involved are you in making these specific decisions?
0: On this one, with the regilding, very much involved with my team, but and the president, this was pointed out. You know, the president has an eye for detail. He sees these kinds of things. He asks about them. We dig into it. We find out that those things had not been regilded since 1971. They were so stained that no one actually knew they were gold anymore. They were like two things. And there's four of these statues coming off two different bridges. These two, the Arts of War, Sacrifice, and Valor. That work has been going on for the last 4 months. Dedicated specialist regilders going in inside that building, that structure, and doing that work. And now with the 4th of July, as you say, that scaffolding coming down, the shrouds coming down, and we're going to be able to see what the original glory of these statues were. There's two more of them now that are under shrouds that are being worked on. The team that has finished these has moved over to do the other two. But when you're coming into the Lincoln Memorial, into Washington, D.C., from Reagan Airport, you know, from the other bridge that comes across, that's the front door, if you will, as you're coming across the Potomac, and you're going to be shocked at how beautiful these statues are. 19 feet high, those equestrian statues are.
1: It's amazing. I mean, it is beautiful. There's something really valuable, I think, to the human spirit when you see beauty, especially when you arrive in Washington, D.C. What a difference Union Station is now. Just like how clean it is, and the fountain is operating, and all the homeless people are gone, because as you pointed out just a moment ago, they're being cared for. They're actually like in shelters now, which is like, you know, what was the status quo before? People were just allowed to rot on the street, and then everybody was made kind of like sad by the fact that their nation's capital looks like crap.
0: Well, it was, and when I talk about these 150 homeless encampments, most of those were on public spaces in either the circles, the squares, the parks. Or as you say, Union Station was basically, you arrive, if someone arrived in our city, flew to New York, came by train to our capital from around the world their first time, they basically got off the train into a homeless encampment inside the station, you know, partnering with our great Secretary of Transportation, Sean Duffy, who's got responsibility for Union Station. We've got the National Park Service Interior outside in Columbus Circle. But Columbus Circle, that was a Hamas covered pro-Hamas

0: graffiti site, and it was basically a homeless camp surrounded by a protest camp. And that was what you saw when you came in the thing. And that entire thing has been restored. The fountain is flowing. That was a 1912. That was over 115 years ago. That was that Columbus statue. It's Carrara marble, Vince. It's like it's the same material that's in the Trevi Fountain in Rome. And nobody knew that. We've had congressmen say, I didn't know it was a fountain. They've been here for 20 years.
1: Yes.
0: So again, but this was again, President Trump setting this high bar, as you say, pride in our country, pride in our capital, the fact that we can have safe and beautiful spaces for people to live. And President Trump is doing this in a city which is 95% registered Democrats. Okay, this is when I go back, it's leadership that matters, it's commitment. And I should also point out, people say, where's the money coming from? During his first administration, President Trump pushed for and got signed the Great American Outdoors Act, which was the greatest bill ever for doing deferred maintenance on our national parks. And all of this, the National Mall, the circles, yes. Like yesterday we rededicated Logan Circle, you know, completely restoring it. Earlier this year, DuPont Circle. Those are all national park lands. President Trump's action in his first term is helping provide the funding to allow us to go out and get it done. And you want to talk about a rejuvenated group. How about the national park team members, some of which are historic renovation specialists that were working someplace where they got to sit and watch these parks, these circles, and these squares get overtaken by homeless encampments, by people that are graffiti artists, and then not have no support from the White House, you know, or the Secretary of Interior to actually go do their job and fix it. I mean, the amount of pride and energy and positivity among these dedicated, you know, federal team members, I mean, they're over the moon,
1: yeah.
0: Whether it's being able to enforce the law or being able to do the work to restore these statues. I mean, it's really fun to see people energized because now that what they came to do, the purpose in their work, they're getting a chance to do it and make a difference for the people that live here and visit here.
1: Yeah, it's nice to be able to do your job and see the fruits of your labors. What do you think of the people, the lefties, who have been destroying some of these projects? So you are working to restore them, and then you've got people who hate President Trump who are rooting on the destruction of the reflecting pole or actively vandalizing it. What is that, Secretary?
0: Well, I don't know, it sort of crossed over from tragedy to comedy at some point when you've got the pro-LG protesters, you know, people dressed up like next to the reflecting pool. The reflecting pool, you know, was built in 1922, the same time the Lincoln Memorial. It's literally part of the Lincoln Memorial. And so if somebody's, you know, using a box cutter to cut up the reflecting pool, it's really no different in the eyes of the law than if you came in and threw a bucket of red paint on Lincoln's statue. I mean, these are our national monuments. They're protected. And it is, you know, maybe it's overused, maybe not, but on the, you know, Trump derangement syndrome of somehow you think you're helping America by attacking one of our monuments. And the reflecting pool is designed to reflect. And what does it reflect? Lincoln and Washington memorials. So are these people attacking America, attacking Lincoln, attacking Washington, attacking our own country? I'm not sure what's driving that. But, you know, President Trump absolutely dedicated on the reflecting pool. This thing was leaking 45,000 gallons a day. It's a 2,000 foot long pool, nearly a half a mile long. It's got 2.5 miles of expansion joints. The expansion joints were leaking and we fixed it. And now there's, you know, there's stories out about, oh, that, you know, this or that and the whole thing. I mean, post fireworks, because a number of those 10 fireworks stations were right along the reflecting pool. So every year after fireworks, even if it's a smaller show, we got to drain the pool, get all the fireworks debris out of the pool, you know, take a look at repairs. But, you know, having, you know, it's in, it's working, it's the most beautiful it's ever been. And now, yes. Now as we're in there, it's about 99.7%. Of the surface is good. So thank goodness, you know, between the vandalism and other things that went on, it's like, you know, less than 1/3 of 1%. That repair work's going on. It'll be back to its full beauty shortly.
1: There was a media conspiracy theory that there was no vandalism at the reflecting pool. They kept saying, and I believe they said it directly to you in a number of interviews. But if I recall correctly, Mr. Secretary, you said that you actually have some very real evidence of the people who were wielding box cutters against the reflecting pool. Is there video or something of that?
0: Yeah, there's some video. We initially, when we put it in, we just

0: no one ever thought, like, wow, someone's going to attack the reflecting pool. I mean, I feel like the, you know, what is the reflecting pool needs a special security detail? I mean, or like, what should be the reflecting pool? Maybe should be nominated for Man of the Year or something, because it's gotten so much. The Constitution Gardens pool next door is very jealous because it's gotten almost no attention in the reflecting pool. It's become the focal point of the world. But it is. There is that. That's going through the courts. You know, there been a number of arrests that were made. We're moving on. I think we want to focus on the big thing, which is President Trump's amazing blueprint for any American city on if you want to have a clean, beautiful, safe city in America, you can do it. The mayors and governors that are blaming the president for their troubles is bizarre, because they have every tool they need to fix these issues.
1: Great conversation with the Interior Secretary Doug Burgum. You can see the rest of it on the Vince podcast, rumble.com/Vince, if you'd like to subscribe. 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
8: You know, it's Bill Palti's last week. Jay Clayton. Insofar as the Senate is doing any business, they're making Jay Clayton the director of national intelligence. But before Bill goes, he's got some good news for us that's coming up here on The Vince Show. 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

0: So Bill Pulte wrapping up his short tour as Director of National Intelligence. And boy, what an effective trip it has been. This morning, sharing news as he's about to leave this office that he has fired a ton of the deep state, which is one of the big reasons the president brought him in. He writes, good news. In addition to the historic declassifications, transparency, by the president, we are this morning executing a fifth and near final round of terminations. An approximately 30% staff reduction from weeks ago. The intelligence community must protect the American people, not the political whims of the bloated and corrupt elite class. 30% of the intel community under the Director of National Intelligence just canned by Bill Pulte in just a couple weeks' time. Man, they are cleaning up the deep state. In fact, even over at the Department of War, they're cleaning up the deep state. My White House correspondent today with this scoop, the Department of War, Reagan Reese reports, has stripped former Obama DNI James Clapper's name off of the military auditorium at the Defense Intelligence Agency headquarters at Joint Base Anacostia Bowling, the Daily Caller has learned. The auditorium, previously called Clapper Leadership Hall, has been renamed Thomas Knowlton Leadership Hall. Knowlton was a Continental Army officer, widely regarded as the father of American military intelligence. Yeah, that's much better. Clapper. That guy's a problem. A big one. Deep state, indeed. Thank you to Bill Pulte for firing all these people. We've got so many more good things to share with you. We'll have to do it tomorrow on The Vince Show. As always, great to have you with us today.
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6: News. I'm John Saucier. Senator Lindsey Graham is honored with a funeral service at the National Cathedral in Washington today. President Trump giving a eulogy.
7: Lindsey, we love you. God bless you. We will always be with you, and you were very, very special.
6: Lindsey Graham was 71 years old. Three people have died after a shooting at a food festival near Seattle Space Needle over the weekend. Seattle's police chief, Sean Barnes, sharing some details about the victims.
8: We have two deceased and four identified injured people who are not related to the suspects in any way. They are innocent victims of this senseless act of gun violence.
6: A 19-year-old man killed in the gunfire thought to have been involved in the shooting. The chief says a 15-year-old suspect is in custody facing multiple charges, adding he was found on the night of the shooting with an untraceable ghost gun. America is listening to Fox News.
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0: Ed Sheeran, that's Camera on KJO. Now, tomorrow, the Josephine County Fair begins, and we're going to be out there under the KJO tent. So stop by, say hi, enter to win some concert tickets.
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Gray Kin Band with Jeopardy on 99.7 and 1270 KHO. Oh yeah, one of the very biggest from these guys, Goo Goo Dolls. It's

0: I'm Billy Joel, 99.7 KJOE. Grants Pass's best variety, 4:40 on the clock, 92 degrees. Nice breeze out there. It's very nice to see the blue sky, that's for sure. And more music coming up in moments as we're playing favorites right now. 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
2: Fox News, I'm Tom Graham. President Trump and several others honoring the late Senator Lindsey Graham today.
3: President Trump delivered a tribute to Senator Lindsey Graham at the National Cathedral in Washington, D.C.
4: It was a force of nature, and I will miss him greatly.

0: He said for 30 years, nothing of significance happened in the Capitol or even the world without Graham knowing about it, nor a piece of legislation passing without Graham having a say in it.
1: Fox's Jessica Rosenthal, Georgia school shooter, learning his fate today after two students and two teachers were killed in 2024.
2: Your crimes do reflect permanent incorrigibility, and I will sentence you to life without parole for each of the malice murders that you committed.
1: Barrow County Judge Nicholas Prim sentencing 16-year-old Colt Gray after he pleaded guilty. Breaking news in the Senate, lawmakers confirming Jay Clayton become the Director of National Intelligence. 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
5: 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Install confidence. You'll see them on Merlin Road. That's Lam Air. Here is Chuck Benson.
6: Thank you, Aaron. Good afternoon, everyone. The Board of Commissioners approved intergovernmental agreements, contracts, and invoices during their county administration workshop. Public Works requested advisory board appointments to three local agencies, the Rogue Valley Commission on Transportation, the Solid Waste Agency, and the Middle Rogue Metropolitan Planning Organization. The board approved the request as well as the purchase of four Operation Division replacement trucks. Also approved was an amendment reflecting the cost increase on the Wolf Creek Bridge project set for construction in 2027. Public Works will pick up about $284,000 of the total cost. The board moved 3-0 for Transit's designation of signature authority of the finance director and a Department of Human Services intergovernmental agreement providing rides to eligible individuals with the marginal cost charged to the federal government. Following an airport update, the FAA grant agreement for $2,759,417 covering the bridge loan motion was unanimous. The grant will fund an approved Knife River Materials project contract in the amount of $1,694,000 in change. Motions for Community Justice's county provider contracts with ADAPT and Options passed 3-0, and all human resources position requisitions covered in the 2026-27 budget were approved. A workman's comp invoice in the amount of $406,616 was approved for payment, and a non-union insurance contribution will be 3% as decided by the board. A Law Enforcement Service District Citizens Advisory Committee application approval passed 3-0, and the board convened an executive session to conduct deliberations with persons designated to carry on labor negotiations. Josephine County Sheriff's Office is searching for a missing person. David Wright was last seen at Jubilation Fellowship Church in Murphy on July 21st around 8 a.m. He likely left the church on a white Genesis mountain bike wearing tan short sleeves, shirt, and plaid shorts. He's described as a 71-year-old, 5'9" Caucasian male with white hair, blue eyes, and weighing around 160 pounds. It is unknown where David may have gone. However, he was seen on security footage at Dollar General in Murphy about 9:30 a.m. that same day. Anyone with information on David's whereabouts is encouraged to contact the sheriff's office at 541-474-5123. Firefighters continued steady progress across the East Evans Creek Fire Monday, with crews focused on gridding the area to locate and extinguish any remaining hot spots. Firefighters took advantage of overnight humidity recoveries to continue mop operations while an uncrewed aircraft system mapped remaining heat across the fire. The fire remains at 15,580 acres and is at 66% containment. Three chippers are working throughout the incident, processing brush and small trees cut during suppression efforts. Crews are removing equipment from areas where it's no longer needed. A temporary flight restriction stays in place for the fire area daily until further notice. Flying a drone near or around a wildfire is illegal. It compromises the safety of both pilots and firefighters.